Shannon Dean at Sidewalk Surfing. Hi there, it's Bird Surfing in on this Sunday. So glad you're here too. Not a summer on the way now, CCR.

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0: Tula Clark, I Know a Place. Right here it is. Topless Classics, there's more on the way from Supertramp, Orleans, the Four Tops, and more.
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0: Supertramp, the logical song. 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
0: Here's
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0: Doobie Brothers, Take Me in Your Arms and Rock Me. 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

0: It's the Jacksons and Shake Your Body. Stephanie Mills, The Kinks, Billy Joel, and more directly ahead.
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the doors and light my fire. Bird with you on this Sunday. Still to come, more fire tracks from Tommy James of the Shawndells. Now, the Ohio Players with Fire. Yeah.

0: Tommy James and the Shondells and Crystal Blue Persuasion. You stick around for music from Elton John, Roberta Flack, and more on the way next.
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0: Flack and Donny Hathaway, Where is the Love? 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

0: Beatles and Eleanor Rigby. Straight ahead, the Seekers, the Beach Boys, Chicago. You won't want to miss any of them.
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I've heard people say that too much of anything is not good for you, baby. But I don't know about that. As many times as we've loved and we've shared love and made love, it doesn't seem to me like it's enough. 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

Time and Sweet Caroline. Sweet that you're here on this Sunday. Bird serving things up. Stevie Nicks and Don Henley coming up now. Paul Simon.

0: Stevie Nicks and Don Henley, Leather and Lace. Up next, Eric Clapton, Steppenwolf, and more. Don't go far.
1: What keeps you up at night? Do you wonder if what you've saved will be enough? If your money will go as far as you plan, or whether your retirement will look the way you imagine? What worries you? Everyone's concern is different, but ignoring it won't make it disappear. This is Ron Paul. You may not be able to predict what comes next, but you can take steps

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0: Eric Clapton and Lay Down Sally. Gonna be laying down more great songs from Don McLean, Len Barry, CCR, and more on you in just
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0: Don McLean, American Pie. Well, it is that time already. My name is Bert. It has been a slice, but I've got to fly for today. I will be back soon, however. Until then, do find, like, and follow me on Facebook and Instagram, Bird Radio. Bird with a Y would be honored and thrilled. More of the greatest music ever made is on the way next. Don't go far. Talk to you soon.
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name is Dusty. It's good to be here with you. There's Stevie Wonder and Sir Duke. I got a lot of good stuff queued up, ready to go. Let's keep going now. This one's called The Beat Goes On. It's by Sonny and Cher. The beat.

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0: There's Dave Edmonds. I hear you knocking. I don't know if this is going to be going on all over the place or if it's just one place that's doing it right now, but a Wendy's franchise is bringing back the T-Rex burger. 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

0: That was Monday from the Mamas and the Papas.
1: In every job that must be done, there is an element of fun. You find the fun and snap, the job's a game.
0: And here we go with your low-fat, some assembly required, batteries not included, spoonful of news for today. Use only as directed. A woman is accused of trying to hire a hitman on Tinder. You swipe left for no, right for yes, up for hitman, and down to return to sender. The British Army is testing a new way to use horses in military operations. The horses are fine, but it's the riders who aren't reaching expectations. Scientists say that the planet Mercury may be shrinking faster than expected. But once it quits Ozempic, the weight will come back, is what is projected. And there it is, your prescribed dose. Spoonful of news for today.
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0: go. Donna Summer and Barbra Streisand. No more tears. Got to take a break right here. And I got a song queued up to go after the break. It's done by a guy who was a psychology major, minored in German. Well, you won't hear either of that going on in the song coming up, but it's a great one from Jim
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was Domino by Van Morrison. And let's look ahead at the hour. America is coming up. Store the Temptations and Steely Dan. A lot of good stuff this hour. I am Dusty. This one is called It's Not Unusual from the great Tom Jones.

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And then I saw the Jag slide into the curve. I know I'll never forget that horrible sight. I guess I found out for myself that everyone was right.

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0: That's Elton John, Benny and the Jets. Are you into classic cars, trucks, things like that? You looking for something? I tell you what, there's an auction going on right now. It's going to be going live the end of the week, but it's the Bourne Family Estate Collection. More than 200 vehicles ranging from like 1912 to 1995. 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Most of them probably going to need work to make them roadworthy. 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So if you're interested, the in-person and online auction is going to be September 19th. I don't know how they're doing it before then, but the Bourne Family Estate Collection, you can find that online.
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0: There's the Temptations. My Girl. 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

0: There's a photograph from Ringo Starr. All righty, time to do another one of those tips on keeping ourselves safe while we're dealing with those weirdos out there we call humans. And remember, as you're out and about, keep your head up. Don't be looking down at your device, whatever it may be, or your feet. Keep your head up. Keep it on a swivel, looking around. Make sure there's nobody around that's doing something they shouldn't or sneaking up on you. Your head up. Stay aware. Stay alert.
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Dusty with you. That was Jet Airliner from the Steve Miller Band. This hour, I got How Sweet It Is from James Taylor. We got A Hazy Shade of Winter from Simon and Garfunkel. And Blackwater from the Doobie Brothers, along with a whole bunch of other ones as well. Here we go now. This is a fun one. Heaven Must Be Missing an Angel, Part 1. It's by Tavares.

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That's Fleetwood Mac and Over My Head. Boy, here's something that's encouraging. Apparently, the U.S. is going to be extraditing 6 Nigerian nationals from South Africa to the United States to face charges where they have apparently swindled about $6 million out of American women in a romance scam. So if you lost some money to one of these guys, I'm sorry, but it looks like they're going to be brought here to be tried now. So maybe you can go sit in on the trial and get a little of your own back.

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0: All right, let's do our brain exercise for today. Trivia question about our history to get you thinking. What was the main purpose of the Federal Reserve Act of 1913? What was the main purpose of the Federal Reserve Act of 1913? Think about it. I'll give you the answer next.
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0: Bob Seger and the Silver Bullet Band, Against the Wind. 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Well, the main purpose was to create the central banking system of the United States.
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I am Dusty. That was CCR's Up Around the Bend. And this hour, I got rock and roll music from the Beatles. I got Turn, Turn, Turn from the Byrds. I got Oh Pretty Woman from Roy Orbison. Lots of goodies for you. How about this one now? It's called Dizzy.

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0: There's Bill Withers. Ain't no sunshine. You know, you got to be careful how you word things when you ask for help. Like these guys here, this soldier's on the Russian front over there fighting Ukraine. Said, you got to send us a hand. We need a hand. So they did. They sent the right hand of a 14th century prince. Yep, medieval warrior's remains. The right hand. They sent it to him. You want a hand? We'll give you a hand.
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0: That was the Birds. It's called Turn, Turn, Turn.
1: Wait a minute, Doc. Are you telling me that you built a time machine out of a DeLorean?
0: And we're going to take a ride in the time machine, hit 88 miles an hour, go back into history on this date to see what happened. Let's go back to this date in 1814. It's on this day in 1814 that Francis Scott wrote a poem called The Defense of Fort McHenry. It was later put to music and became the Star Spangled Banner. Yep, Francis Scott Key wrote the words for the Star Spangled Banner this date, 1814.
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0: 25 or 6 to 4. That is by Chicago. All right, let's open up the door now to the Lyrics Cafe. And on the way, the one I have for you includes the lines, "In you living on your nerves when someone drops a cup." 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

That was Grease from Frankie Valli. And coming up, I got some good stuff from The Temptations, The Ripcords, Guess Who. Lots of good stuff. I'm Dusty. Here's Sugar Sugar by the Archies.

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0: Gary Puckett and the Union Gap woman. All right, so this guy is walking his dog along the beach, just minding his own business, when another guy walks up and tries to punch him. Well, the guy swinging his fist should have chose a little more wisely. The guy he attacked is an officer in the U.S. Marine Corps. He has more than 2 decades of martial arts and teaching experience. He's the founder of Infinite Martial Arts in San Francisco. Yeah, he just took the guy down and held him until police could come and handcuff him.
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Hey Little Cobra. That's from the Ripcords. Got a weird law here for you from Tennessee, where it is illegal to hunt, trap, or intentionally harm an albino deer. No interfering with an albino deer in Tennessee.

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0: There you go. That's Green Eye Lady from Sugarloaf. Coming up after the break, a song that went to number one on the Billboard Hot 100 almost 50 years ago today. It was actually September 18, 1976, this song peaked from Wild Cherry.
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My name is Dusty. That was the Beatles, and she loves you. What have I got for you this hour? I've got Yvonne Elliman, If I Can't Have You. I got Bob Dylan, Just Like a Woman. Well, he's not, but the song is. I got Rare Earth, Get Ready. Right now, I got Living Thing. 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

0: Ambrosia. You're the only woman. All right, I got a recall to tell you about. 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
0: 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It looks like today is, oh my goodness, National Cream-Filled Donut Day. Oh my.
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0: That was Genesis, Follow You, Follow Me, whatever. Anyway, I'm going to get out of here. Thank you for choosing to spend time with me, letting me be part of your day. I appreciate that. Stevie Wonder's all queued up. He's going to get you right back into the music. So don't go anywhere. Maybe you can't choose what happens to you, but you can choose how you react to it. So make it a great day. It is your
1: Here's
0: choice.
1: The deal. The government is over $38 trillion in debt, which means the IRS isn't slowing down. 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
3: I'm Dan Warren at the news desk. Our top story this morning, crude oil prices have surged past $108 a barrel following attacks on Saudi infrastructure and the targeting of more commercial vessels in the Strait of Hormuz. Sharon Chapman has the details.
4: The sharp spike follows rising tensions and shipping threats across the Strait of Hormuz, a critical energy choke point. U.S. financial markets faced immediate pressure as stock futures slipped, while domestic gas prices began climbing nationwide. Energy analysts warn that prolonged supply disruptions through the Middle East could reignite broader inflationary pressures for American consumers over the coming weeks.
3: Meanwhile, Amazon has suspended operations with cargo partner 21 Air following a fatal runway overrun at Miami International Airport. Sandra Walters has this report.
5: The decision follows a September 6th crash where an Amazon Prime Air Boeing 767 freighter overran the tarmac, striking two vehicles on the ground. National Transportation Safety Board investigators report the aircraft was traveling too fast upon touchdown, with pilots considering an aborted landing in the final seconds. Amazon says it is pausing flights with 21 Air while continuing to support federal safety investigations.
3: Elsewhere, the CEO of Anthropic is warning the artificial intelligence industry to slow down. Julie Walker has this report.
6: The CEO of Anthropic says the artificial intelligence industry should slow down its fast-moving developments to give safety measures time to catch up. Without it, Dario Amodei warned on Saturday that AI could be capable within 6 to 12 months of leading a swarm that could take over the entire internet, among other risks. Amodei also offered a plan in a post on his website to increase checks on the industry, one part of which he said Anthropic is undertaking by itself already. Amodei's post comes only a few days after one of Anthropic's researchers announced he's resigning over concerns that the company and its competitors are not acting responsibly in AI development. I'm Julie Walker.
3: Here in North Carolina, a mandatory boil water advisory is in effect for Spring Lake. Michelle Anderson has the details.
7: Town officials issued the notice after E. coli was detected during routine water sampling. Residents are advised to boil tap water for at least 1 minute before drinking or cooking while testing continues.
3: I'm Dan Warren, and this is Radio Network News.
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11: Now your weather for Sanford and surrounding areas. Sunny skies expected today. Our highs be up to 92 degrees with winds out of the north at around 5 miles an hour. We'll continue to stay mostly clear overnight. and lows will be down to 61 degrees, with an eastern breeze at 5 to 10 miles an hour. Winds will stay light out of the northeast for our Tuesday. It will be sunny throughout the afternoon, and highs will be warming up to 84 degrees. Then lows will be back down to 58 degrees Tuesday night. We'll have mostly clear skies, and winds remaining calm. That's your forecast. I'm meteorologist Scott Cook.

Neil Diamond singing about a song that is about opening up a bottle of wine. Is it too early? It's never too early. It's Supremes.

0: Hells BG Boys and Love Somebody. It is Chris Randolph. Well, we keep hearing about walking is the biggest way to live a long life. Now they say the faster you walk, the longer you live. It's just that simple. If you take your daily walk with a set of number of steps as your goal, you actually may be doing it wrong. This new study says that the faster you walk, the more important it is to your health. So keep everything brisk. Brisk. That just sounds happy. And so does Donna Summer in our feature next.
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0: the man that has given us so many gifts, and his songwriting partner, Bernie Taupin. It's one of those big ones right there. It's Your Song. It's Chris Randolph, and here we are, Monday, September the 14th. This coming up weekend will be the last weekend of summer, the first day of fall, September the 22nd.
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0: The Beatles and Let It Be. I think that's my most favorite Beatles song. But then again, the song's something. And then there's Hey Jude. Never mind. All right, coming up. Forget I said that. But that is a good one. Coming up, we're going to listen to the music with the Doobie Brothers, Cowsill Family on the way. And they're out on tour. And really selling out crowds is everywhere they go. They're on the Happy Together tour. Also, we're going to play the Spinners, the Rubber Band Man.
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2: I'm Dan Warren at the news desk. Our top story this morning, crude oil prices have surged past $108 a barrel following attacks on Saudi infrastructure and the targeting of more commercial vessels in the Strait of Hormuz. Sharon Chapman has the details.
3: The sharp spike follows rising tensions and shipping threats across the Strait of Hormuz, a critical energy choke point. U.S. financial markets faced immediate pressure as stock futures slipped, while domestic gas prices began climbing nationwide. Energy analysts warn that prolonged supply disruptions through the Middle East could reignite broader inflationary pressures for American consumers over the coming weeks.
2: Meanwhile, health officials in Pennsylvania have confirmed the state's first measles-related fatalities in decades. Sharon Chapman has the details.
3: Two unvaccinated residents in Lancaster County died after contracting the virus, marking the first measles deaths reported in the state in 35 years. Pennsylvania has now recorded nearly 400 cases during the current outbreak, with local health authorities linking the surge to declining vaccination rates. State and federal health agencies are expanding community outreach and mobile clinics across the region to help contain further spread.
2: Elsewhere, the CEO of Anthropic is warning the artificial intelligence industry to slow down. Julie Walker has this report.
4: The CEO of Anthropic says the artificial intelligence industry should slow down its fast-moving developments to give safety measures time to catch up. Without it, Dario Amodei warned on Saturday that AI could be capable within 6 to 12 months of leading a swarm that could take over the entire internet, among other risks. Amodei also offered a plan in a post on his website to increase checks on the industry, one part of which he said Anthropic is undertaking by itself already. Amadei's post comes only a few days after one of Anthropic's researchers announced he's resigning over concerns that the company and its competitors are not acting responsibly in AI development. I'm Julie Walker.
2: Here in North Carolina, a mandatory boil water advisory is in effect for Spring Lake. Michelle Anderson has the details.
5: Town officials issued the notice after E. coli was detected during routine water sampling. Residents are advised to boil tap water for at least 1 minute before drinking or cooking while testing continues.
2: I'm Dan Warren, and this is Radio Network News.
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9: Now your weather for Sanford and surrounding areas. Sunny skies expected today. Our highs be up to 92 degrees with winds out of the north at around 5 miles an hour. We'll continue to stay mostly clear overnight, and lows be down to 61 degrees with an eastern breeze at 5 to 10 miles an hour. Winds will stay light out of the northeast for our Tuesday. We'll be sunny throughout the afternoon, and highs will be warming up to 84 degrees. Then lows will be back down to 58 degrees Tuesday night we'll have mostly clear skies and winds remaining calm. That's your forecast. I'm meteorologist Scott Cook.

Rolling Stones and Miss You. And we're playing the music that you may miss because no one else plays it. You can only find it right here. Steely Dan, Hey 19 coming up after the Rascals and How Can I Be Sure?

0: At Steely Dan, hey 19, it's Chris Randolph filling in. I'm going to feel like Spider-Man right now. No, not because I'm a superhero, but I stumbled across this stupid article, and I thought, you know what, just stupid enough that someone might find this interesting, I will talk about it. If you are the type of kind soul who spares the life of a house spider and sets it free outside, did you know that that act of kindness is actually pretty cruel, according to these experts? They say that the spiders we find in our homes have actually adapted to living indoors. If you release them outside, they might not thrive in those temperatures. They may face predators, pesticides. Aww. The way I look at it, you just found another way to kill a spider if you don't want to squish it with your shoe.
1: 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I'm Tim Cattelfamo. 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
1: Kyle Larson snapped a 51-race winless drought in overtime to propel him forward with momentum in the second race of the chase Sunday afternoon at Gateway.
5: Yeah, it feels great. And honestly, I mean, it doesn't feel like it's been 51 races. You know, I feel like we've been in contention and had shots to win and have... You just had to work really hard at it and stay patient and trust in the process.
1: The race was packed with action throughout, including a record number of caution flags, which involved several of the chase contenders throughout the course of the day. With Larson getting the win, it was Alex Bowman finishing second, with Joey Logano, William Byron, and Ross Chastain the top five. Other notables include Carson Hocevar, who was eighth, Denny Hamlin ninth, Christopher Bell was 19th, Chase Elliott 31st, Chase Briscoe 32nd, and Ryan Blaney 35th. Larson's win moves him into second in the standings behind point leader Denny Hamlin, who holds a 9-point advantage. Christopher Bell, Ryan Blaney, and Tyler Reddick complete the rest of the top five. The Cup Series now heads off to Thunder Valley, Tennessee to race at the Bristol Motor Speedway in the Bass Pro Shops Night Race at Bristol. The action begins this Saturday evening. And with the Monday Morning Race Recap on the Motor Racing Network, I'm Tim Cattelfamo, reporting from St. Louis, Missouri.
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1: Good morning. I'm Margaret Murchison. It's Monday, the 14th of September, 2026. It's Fair Week in Lee County. And weather-wise, rain chances will steadily drop through today, but it will still be hot and some heat relief arrives tomorrow. Today, partly cloudy and hot with highs in the low 90s. And Tuesday, a cooler and drier day with some high clouds and highs in the low to mid 80s. Parts of the area have had some much needed rain in the last 24 hours. Only a few drops fell right here in Lee County. Areas that remain in the severe to extreme drought had the most rain. The triangle had around 2 to 3 inches with some higher totals to the north. Firefighters have been called to Cotton Road in reference to a possible structure fire. We will have more on that if it is a fire. Jaden Bryant was arrested by Sanford Police and charged with carrying a concealed weapon away from home and possessing an open container at 100 North 2nd Street in Charlotte Avenue. Also, Holly Hunter, 46, was arrested and charged with failure to appear. Armando Mauricio Ramos, 21, arrested and charged with possession of marijuana, possession with intent to sell a controlled substance, maintaining a place for drugs, which is a felony, and possession of marijuana drug paraphernalia, and this occurred at 1503 Elm Street. Artiga Ashley Dominguez, 24, charged with passing a stopped school bus on Weatherspoon. Javier Marios Santos, 64, arrested and charged on a true bill of indictment, which is a felony. The arrest was made at 49 Bayberry Lane. Melissa America Staten, 35, charged with larceny and possessing stolen goods on South Horner. Lisa Cameron York, 59, a victim of fraud in the 300 block of Village Drive. Vicki Renee Collins, 61, a victim of damage to property in the 1900 block of South Horner. Circle K was a victim of larceny in the 1400 block of Broadway Road. James Thomas Jacobs, 65, arrested and charged with communicating threats at 127 North Steel Street. Diane Dowdy Solomon was a victim of cell phone larceny in the 3300 block of Wicker Street. Dollar General, a victim of larceny in the 600 block of Oakwood Avenue. Big Lots, a victim of theft of property from the building in the 2900 block of South Horner Boulevard. Bryant Jaden Chambers, 25, charged with carrying a concealed weapon away from home and possessing an open container. Kayla Elizabeth Plaza, 36, charged with failure to appear. Society was the victim of a weapons violation on the 100 block of North 2nd Street. Well, VinFast is fighting North Carolina efforts to boot it from Chatham's mega site and blames a delay on the state's own failure. North Carolina lured electric vehicle maker VinFast to build a factory in Chatham County. The state is now trying to force the company out so the site can be used for something else. VinFast says it still deserves more time. And it is fighting the North Carolina government's efforts to claw back the megasite, arguing a new legal brief that the state's actions are compounding delays on a multi-billion-dollar factory while denying allegations that it violated its end of the bargain in one of the biggest economic development bets in state history. The company missed a key contractual development deadline, triggering a buyback clause in the sale agreement. State officials say they want to move on from the VinFast project to free up the land with the hopes of recruiting another company. But VinFast, in its newly filed lawsuit response, says the state's lawsuit is premature and that it's still making good on its deal with economic developers. It wants a judge to affirm that position, throw out the state's lawsuit, and award compensation for damages it says were caused by the state. VinFast alleges that the state's actions have hurt them. And they say it's hurt their company's ability to obtain and maintain financing for the project, resulting in more delays and increased cost barriers to meeting elements of its deal with the state. The state cannot rely on the absence of completed financing, additional construction spending, or related milestones to avoid its obligations. To the extent the state's own failure to cooperate prevented or materially hindered VinFast from satisfying those conditions. That was what was written by the company in its 80-page response, which was filed in state court this month. A spokesperson for the State Department of Justice, which is suing on behalf of the North Carolina Department of Commerce, declined to comment because the litigation is ongoing. A spokesperson for the State Department of Justice said they could not comment. VinFast, in March of 2022, announced plans to invest more than $2 billion and create 7,500 jobs at the Chatham County site. At the time, it expected to begin construction that year and begin production by the middle of 24. VinFast's plans were initially projected to grow the state's economy by up to 71.59 billion over 32 years. The state agreed to a job creation grant that would provide up to $316.1 million to the company in tax reimbursements over that span, provided it meets hiring and investment targets. So far, none of that proposed grant money has been paid out to the company, and we'll have more on this story later today. Well, new coverage aims to close Moore County's sales service gap. The agreement expands AT&T coverage into areas of Moore County where the company previously did not provide service. The expanded coverage also applies to FirstNet subscribers, including first responders who rely on the network during emergencies. The change comes as residents, businesses, and visitors continue to report areas with weak signals and unreliable service across the county. Reliable cell service is particularly important for emergency personnel who need to maintain communication while responding to calls and working in areas where coverage has been limited. And finally, Alex Podvigar, who was a reporter for the Sanford Herald for quite some time, is the new editor of The Pilot. He has been tapped as their new editor. He is replacing the current editor, who is retiring. John Nagy has served in that position since 2012. He announced his intent to retire earlier this year and will transition into a part-time role as the paper's opinion editor through December. Then he will fully retire and shift those responsibilities to Podvigar. Publisher David Warrenoff said Podvigar understands, appreciates, and embraces the Pilot's core purpose of serving our special community. We'll have complete details on these and other stories at 10:04 and for a look at today's weather.
2: Now your weather for Sanford and surrounding areas. Sunny skies expected today. Our highs will be up to 92 degrees with winds out of the north at around 5 miles an hour. We'll continue to stay mostly clear overnight, and lows will be down to 61 degrees with an eastern breeze at 5 to 10 miles an hour. Winds will stay light out of the northeast for our Tuesday. Will be sunny throughout the afternoon, and highs will be warming up to 84 degrees. Then lows will be back down to 58 degrees Tuesday night. We'll have mostly clear skies and winds remaining calm. That's your forecast. I'm meteorologist Scott Cook.
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0: Well, good mountaintop morning, Sanford, North Carolina. And to everyone out there, good morning to you. Welcome to another broadcast of the Mountaintop Morning Program. I am Jeff Mazingo, pastor of Miracle Baptist Church, right here in lovely Sanford, North Carolina. And we thank God for allowing us to bring this program to you 6 days a week, Monday through Saturday, at about this same time. We call this the Mountaintop Morning Program because it does not matter where you are. If you'll take just a little while to think about the grace and the goodness of God, it can lift you out of the valley and place you high up on the mountaintop. And that is the purpose of the program, is to help you start your day in a positive way, thinking on the good things of God. We have three objectives for each broadcast. We want to exhort sinners to get saved. We want to encourage the saints of God. And we want to exalt our Savior, Jesus Christ. And so we're glad to have you listening with us this morning. We invite you to come along with us now. Join us as we head on up to the mountaintop. If you're able to do so, open your Bibles, turn with us to Psalm 21. Psalm 21 we'll use as our text this morning. If you can't get your Bible out right now, that's okay. You be careful, stay safe, whatever you might be doing. Just keep that radio tune in and listen for a while as we visit up on the mountaintop. Let's go to the Lord in prayer this morning. Father, we thank you for this good day you've given us. I thank you for all the listeners out there. Thank you for this program today, this broadcast today, Lord God. Pray you bless in it all that's said and done. Meet the needs of the people out there, whatever those might be. Help them, bless them, protect them, be with them, encourage them, Lord God. If somebody needs to be saved, save that soul. Be with us, Lord. Bless as we read from your word, preach from your word. Pray that you'd have your will and way in all of that. We'll thank you and praise you for all you do. It is in Jesus Christ's name we pray. Amen. Amen. All right, folks, I'm turning to my Bible this morning. I'm turning to my Bible to Psalm 21. You get your Bible and read along with me. Psalm 21. Psalm 21, the Bible says, let's look at the title that's in your Bible. It says, to the chief musician, a psalm of David. Verse 1, the king shall joy in thy strength, O Lord, and in thy salvation how greatly shall he rejoice. Thou hast given him his heart's desire, and hast not withholding the request of his lips. Selah. For thou preventest him with the blessings of goodness. Thou settest a crown of pure gold on his head. He asked life of thee, and thou gavest it him, even length of days forever and ever. His glory is great in thy salvation. Honor and majesty hast thou laid upon him. For thou hast made him most blessed forever. Thou hast made him exceeding glad with thy countenance. For the king trusteth in the Lord, and through the mercy of the Most High he shall not be moved. Thine hand shall find out all thine enemies. Thy right hand shall find out those that hate thee. Thou shalt make them as a fiery oven in the time of thine anger. The Lord shall swallow them up in his wrath, and the fire shall devour them. Their fruit shalt thou destroy from the earth, and their seed from among the children of men. For they intended evil against thee. They imagined a mischievous device, which they are not able to perform. Therefore shalt thou make them turn their back when thou shalt make ready thine arrows upon thy strings against the face of them. Be thou exalted, O Lord, in thine own strength, so will we sing and praise thy power. Amen. Amen. Praise God. Hey, very quickly this morning, folks, we read the title, as you've got it in your Bible, for that psalm, Psalm 21, and it says, to the chief musician. The psalms were written generally as songs to be performed or used in the worship service, but it says a psalm of David, and so we believe that's David who would become or be King David as the writer. But a message title, our title for the message today, when to preach on this thought, the king who shows us God's power. The king who shows us God's power. Now, people would approach this psalm maybe in different ways. They'd look at the king that's talked about in the psalm as being King David. Others would say, no, this is King Jesus. This is a messianic psalm. And then some would say, well, you can see both. And I kind of lean this way, that you can see David as the immediate application, but we see Jesus as fulfilling this psalm in a far greater way. However you look at it, the points of our message today are still true. And what we want to do is we want to highlight God's power. We want us to see five things about God's power presented in this psalm about a king and make application for us today. And I hope it'll be an encouragement to us. Certainly those of us who are believers, we're saved, we've trusted in Christ, it ought to be an encouragement to us. And if you're out there this morning and you've never trusted in Christ, you're not a saved person, I hope this will be a very serious warning to you this morning. So the king who shows us God's power, first of all, in our psalm this morning, we see that God's power, it is a saving power. It's a saving power. Verse 1, It says, the king shall joy in God's strength and rejoice in God's salvation. Verse 5, we see the king is glorified greatly in God's salvation. Indeed, God has bestowed honor and majesty on this king. And I want to tell you this morning, God, he absolutely has the power to save and to save absolutely. He can save physically from any situation, from any enemy, from whatever it is we might face. He is God. He created everything and he's in control of everything. He can save physically, but so much more important than that, God is also able to save spiritually. Amen. Folks, we need to understand, all of us come into this life, we're born spiritually dead, cut off from God because of sin. And with that sin, in that lost condition, we are headed for the judgment of God because of our sin. But the good news of the gospel that the Bible tells us about is that God can and will save all who will come to him by faith in his Son, Jesus Christ. It's because Christ died on a cross to pay for our sin, that he might save us. And that's what the gospel is all about. Amen. Hebrews chapter 12 in the Bible tells us that Jesus, he is the author and finisher of our faith, who for the joy that was set before him, he endured that cross. He despised the shame, and he is even now set at the right hand of the throne of God. And I want to tell you, Jesus Christ, he is glorified in our salvation. He has joy in when a person gets saved. He got joy in salvation, and he wants people to be saved. And he's got the power to do it, to save anyone who will trust in him. Amen. And so God's power, it is a saving power. But then next we see God's power, it is a blessing power. Verse 3, God prevented the king. That means he preceded. He went before the king and he crowned a king. Hey, God's goodness and God's blessings were there before the king wherever he went. And God crowned this king with pure gold. That shows the honor, the authority, the power given to the king. Verse 6, God made the king blessed forever. God made the king exceeding glad with God's countenance. That's his face. That's his presence. That's his person. And God surely has the power to bless in unimaginable ways. And he does so for those who are his. They've been saved through faith in Christ. And there's no end to God's blessings on his own people. Though our individual blessings, they might come and go, we always, as a saved person, we can always look forward to the eternal blessings of God. Most importantly, the blessing of being able to live in his presence forever. And then next we see God's power. It is a sustaining power. It's a sustaining power. Verse 4, God gave this king life forever. Because God is eternal, his power is eternal, he is able to sustain eternally, forever. Verse 7, this king trusted in God, and because of God's mercy, this king shall not be moved. The king is secure in God and in his faith in God. And I want to tell you, God has the power to give physical life. He gave it to all of us. We're alive today because God made it possible for us to be. God has the power to sustain our physical life. He provides for that, meets our physical needs. And even though our physical bodies will die one day, God is able to raise them and change them and give us a new glorified body. And he'll do that for those who have been saved, those who are his. And I want to say God's got the power to give and sustain spiritual life. He saves us. He restores us unto himself. He keeps us. And he empowers us to continue on living for him. And then next we see God's power. It is an avenging power. Verse 8, God's right hand shall, not that it might, not that maybe, not that we hope so, God's right hand shall find out his enemies. He'll identify them. He'll find them. He'll reach them wherever they go. Verse 9, God's wrath, his anger, will fully consume his enemies. Verse 10, God will fully remove and destroy all byproduct, all residue of the enemies, the wicked ones. Their works will be done away with. Even their evil, sinful offspring, God can get after them too and get rid of them too. Verse 11, the enemies intended and imagined something evil against God, but they were unable to achieve their goals because God is all-powerful. Verse 12, because of their evil and their rebellion, God will destroy the enemies. Hey, his bow, his arrows will be drawn and the enemies might run, but God's hand will find them out. The marks, the arrows will find their mark. Amen. The point is, God's power ensures vengeance. It ensures judgment against all who oppose him, and it ensures victory for those who are his. People need to get saved, accept Christ, be reconciled unto God. Though God is merciful, merciful and long-suffering, his judgment, his vengeance is sure, and it will be swift when it comes. And then lastly, we see that God's power is a worthy power. It's a worthy power, verse 13. The psalmist says he will praise God. He calls for God to be exalted in his own strength, that God would be exalted because of his strength, that God would be exalted as his strength works through and helps those who will sing and praise God's power. And we see God's strength and his power shown in and through those who are his. Now, verse 7, this king trusted in God. And verse 1, the king had joy in God's strength. I want to say God's power is worthy because God is worthy. Psalm 21 shows us that, as does the king who's described in this psalm. God is exalted. He's merciful. He's trustworthy. He's good. He's responsive. He answers prayer. Verses 2 and 4 of our text, he gave this king his heart's desire, the request of his lips, gave him what he asked for. God does all these things. He saves. He blesses. He sustains. He avenges. God is worthy of glory, of praise, of honor, of our faith, of our worship, of our service. And so we'll conclude with a couple little thoughts here. Psalm 21 highlights some things about God's power. Certainly this is not all there is to it. One short little song, one short little message could never reveal everything about the infinite God or his infinite power. But there's enough here to be of great help to us. David, as the writer and as a great king, he showed God's power. But Jesus Christ is the king greater than David, who shows us God's power in greater ways than David ever could. In fact, Jesus Christ makes that power available on our behalf. If you're listening to me today and you're not saved, you've never trusted in Christ, why don't you do that? Why don't you trust him today? If you don't, then you remain the enemy of God. And you're rejecting God, you're rejecting Jesus Christ, and you continue to face God's avenging power. But if you'll trust in Christ, be saved, and reconciled unto God, then as a saved person, a believer, a child of God, we can rejoice in God's saving power, in his blessing power, in his sustaining power, and in his worthy power. And we can thank God for Jesus Christ, who is the King who shows us God's power. That is the message today. As we get to the end of today's broadcast, we again thank God for this opportunity to visit with you. We thank you for taking the time to be with us. We do give you an invitation to come and visit us at Miracle Baptist Church. Our address is 830 Harvey Falk Road, Sanford, North Carolina. 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We've got a great congregation. They love God, love people. You come see us if you can. If you're already a member of a good Bible-believing, Bible-preaching church, you be faithful to that work. But if you'd like to contact our church, the phone number is 919-499-1722. Our time's gone again today. This is Brother Jeff signing off, and I look forward to meeting with you again for the next Mountaintop Morning. Praise God.
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7: I'm Dan Warren at the news desk. Our top story, legal battles over mail-in voting rules have reached a new turning point in Washington. Mike Hempen has the details.
8: A federal judge in Washington, D.C. has issued a new order freezing President Trump's attempt to limit mail voting for the midterm elections. A previous order from another judge already is before the U.S. Supreme Court. Election officials say they could not implement the new requirements before November. U.S. District Judge Carl Nichols was nominated by Trump and earlier declined to freeze the president's executive order, saying at the time it was premature. In issuing a preliminary injunction late Sunday, Nichols wrote that now it's clear many people would lose their ability to vote if it goes into effect. Mike Hemp in Washington.
7: Meanwhile, crude oil prices surged past $108 a barrel overnight. The market spike follows strikes on Saudi energy pipelines alongside rising threats to commercial shipping in the Strait of Hormuz, raising fresh inflation concerns for consumers worldwide. Sharon Chapman has the details.
9: The sharp spike follows rising tensions and shipping threats across the Strait of Hormuz, a critical energy choke point. U.S. financial markets faced immediate pressure as stock futures slipped, while domestic gas prices began climbing nationwide. Energy analysts warn that prolonged supply disruptions through the Middle East could reignite broader inflationary pressures for American consumers over the coming weeks.
7: Elsewhere, health officials in Pennsylvania have confirmed the state's first measles-related fatalities in decades. Sharon Chapman rejoins us with the details.
9: Two unvaccinated residents in Lancaster County died after contracting the virus, marking the first measles deaths reported in the state in 35 years. Pennsylvania has now recorded nearly 400 cases during the current outbreak, with local health authorities linking the surge to declining vaccination rates. State and federal health agencies are expanding community outreach and mobile clinics across the region to help contain further spread.
7: Here in North Carolina, a mandatory boil water advisory is in effect for Spring Lake. Michelle Anderson has the details.
10: Town officials issued the notice after E. coli was detected during routine water sampling. Residents are advised to boil tap water for at least 1 minute before drinking or cooking while testing continues.
7: I'm Dan Warren, and this is Radio Network News.
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14: Now your weather for Sanford and surrounding areas. Sunny skies expected today. Our highs be up to 92 degrees with winds out of the north at around 5 miles an hour. We'll continue to stay mostly clear overnight, and lows be down to 61 degrees with an eastern breeze at 5 to 10 miles an hour. Winds will stay light out of the northeast for our Tuesday. We'll be sunny throughout the afternoon, and highs will be warming up to 84 degrees. Then lows will be back down to 58 degrees Tuesday night. We'll have mostly clear skies and winds remaining calm. That's your forecast. I'm meteorologist Scott Cook.
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0: right, good morning to you. Welcome into the Swap Shop. I'm John Mann, and today is Monday, September the 14th, 2026. And we told you we had a major announcement to make this morning, and that major announcement is Bryson Lyons joining us here on the Swap Shop this morning, and he's going to be co-hosting with me each and every morning. So good morning to you, Bryson.
1: Good morning. Happy to be here.
0: Good to have you with us here this morning.
1: Yeah,
0: and we're going to be working out all the details of the new programming here over the next couple of weeks, and we look forward to having Bryson here, and he's going to have a lot of good information as the morning goes along. But Bryson, we're going to start off this morning with a phone call. Why don't you go ahead and answer the call for us?
1: All right. Swap Shop 1050, you're on the air.
2: Hi, how you doing?
1: Doing good.
2: My name is Anthony. I have a Kenmore dryer for sale for $80.
0: Kenmore dryer, $80. All right. And anything else to add today?
2: No, sir.
0: All right. What's that phone number?
2: 910-514-8315.
0: All right. Kenmore dryer, $80. 910-514-8315.
2: Thank you, sir. Y'all have a good day.
0: Thank you, sir. You have a nice day, too. Appreciate you joining us this morning. Well, Bryson, we got a Kenmore dryer, $80, phone number 910-514-8315. Again, that's 910-514-8315. Well, I hope you had a good weekend.
1: I did. I mean, I'm an NC State guy.
0: Yeah.
1: I'm sure you're an NC State guy
0: that's
1: as
0: right.
1: well from out that Raleigh area, and pretty good win.
0: Pretty good win for the Wolfpack and the Tar Heel fans. They got a chance to get a win again this weekend, and we had a little break from high school football this weekend.
1: Of course, yeah. We had a little bit of a break between Southern Lee and Lee County High School.
0: Yep, Southern Lee and Lee County both having the weekend off as they're getting ready for conference play. And we'll have Lee County Yellow Jackets taking on Triton this Friday night. And Southern Lee Cavaliers will take on Western Harnett on Friday night. Of course, we have all that coverage for you right here on GP. We've got another caller ready to go.
1: All right, Swap Shop 1050, you're on the air.
3: Good morning, sir.
0: Good morning.
3: I got a motorcycle trailer, and it hauls three, and it's in good condition, but I don't have a title. I'll take the best offer for it.
0: All right.
3: Just to get it out of my way.
0: All right, and what's that phone number?
3: 919-776-7206.
0: All right. You said that was for how much?
3: Yes.
0: How much are you asking?
3: Motorcycle trailer. It holds three motorcycles. I'll take the best offer for it.
0: Best offer. All right. Well, thank you, sir.
3: Yes, sir. Don't have a title now.
0: All right. I'll make a note of that without the title.
3: Right. Without the title. Thanks, sir, Captain.
1: Thank you.
0: All right. You take care. Have a good day. We got a motorcycle trailer that hauls three motorcycles without the title. Taking the best offer on it, 919-776-7206. Again, that number is 919-776-7206. Well, Bryson will take a look at traffic as we get things started off here this morning and let you know that things are looking pretty good here in Lee County. Not seeing any issues right around us this morning. A little heavy traffic here in Tramway, as we typically see along US 1 northbound and southbound. Heading up towards the Raleigh area, a little slow through Apex between Highway 55 and 1010 Road, and then 40 eastbound moving well into downtown Raleigh, 40 west out to the airport and RTP also looking good. Usual backup heading down towards Fayetteville along 24. We're seeing those backups starting at the Vass Road interchange and those delays going back to the Harnett County line, actually going back into Harnett County this morning, so a little bit bigger delay there than usual. 87 coming out of Spout Springs back up to the 421 bypass moving well. No troubles 421 on the bypass, and the drives out to Siler City and Lillington looking good this morning. No troubles heading down to Southern Pines coming out of Carthage looking good on 15501 and 501 up to Pittsboro, also delay free. So everything looking pretty much as it usually does on a Monday morning. We have another caller ready to go.
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4: Good morning, Bracken.
1: Good morning.
4: Papa D here.
1: Hey, Papa D, what's up?
4: Song request. John and Yoko. The Ballad of John and Yoko.
0: The Ballad of John and Yoko.
1: Ooh, the Beatles.
4: Correct.
1: 1968. Love that song.
4: Yeah. I would appreciate it if you could get it on sometime this morning.
0: I will get that on for you this morning. We haven't forgot about your other one. I just got to find that was a 10-minute song. So you'd warned me it was a long one, so I got to just find time where we got 10 minutes to get it on.
4: I do appreciate it, and make it a good day, and happy motoring.
0: Happy motoring to you,
1: happy
0: Papa
1: D. Happy motoring. Thank you, Papa D.
0: All right, Papa D checking in with us this morning, the Ballad of John and Yoko. And we'll get that on here this morning. It is now 15 minutes after 8 o'clock. You're tuned into Central North Carolina's morning program. It is the Swap Shop. Glad to have you along with us on 95.1 FM at 1050 AM. Super Hits, WWGP, playing you the best hits of the 60s and 70s and more. And we'll get the Ballad of John and Yoko on for you. All right, well, Bryson, we've taken a look at traffic this morning. Anything catch your attention in the headlines today?
1: Well, you know, John, are you a fan of Guinness beer? Are you a fan of Guinness?
0: I am a fan of Guinness beer.
1: Well, this story might interest you. British police are trying to track down the theft of 70,000 pints of Guinness stout. That's a lot of Guinness. They have a stout task ahead. two trailer truckloads of the famously creamy dark beer. Valued at 115,000 pounds, that's 155,000 U.S. dollars, were stolen from a deposit near Liverpool, where the Beatles are from, in northwest England, the Cheshire Police Department said on Thursday. It was destined for pubs, but the delivery trucks were snatched last Monday by two drivers who pulled up to an industrial park in Runcorn and hauled away the trailers containing about 800 barrels

0: been entirely too humid for me to really enjoy anything nowadays.
1: Yeah, the last couple of weeks, it's just been not like September. Not like I want September to be, at least. And yesterday, out at the Raleigh-Durham International Airport, they ended up with a high temperature of 90 degrees. So the air temperature wasn't terrible yesterday, but at least with that humidity, it just wanted to stay inside.
0: Yes, the humidity that gets you, if anything.
1: Yeah, so and the low yesterday was 75, the record high 98 degrees in 1897, the record low today 42 degrees, and that occurred in 1985. Normal high this time of year, 83 degrees. Normal low is 64, and our rainfall record for today is 3.04 inches of rain, and that was in 1904. And taking a look at our sun and moon cycle for today, twilight now beginning at 6:34 and ending at 7:53. That gives us a length of visible light of 13 hours and 18 minutes. Length of day is 12 hours 27 minutes with the sunrise this morning, 6:59, setting at 7:27. That's kind of the nice thing about the hot weather this time of year. The sun does set earlier. Length of visible light is 13 hours and 18 minutes. Length of day is 12 hours 27 minutes. Tomorrow will be 2 minutes and 12 seconds shorter than today. The moon rise this morning, 10:35, setting at 9:04. 15% of the moon is currently visible to us. Now, we have a 6% chance of showers over the next 6 hours, but I think that's probably even a better chance than what we'll actually see. Pollen is low, with ragweed pollen the main contributor. Air quality is moderate today, with an air quality index of 52, and the UV index is high, with a daytime UV of 7. So let's look at some of our current conditions outside. As far as rainfall is concerned, nothing in the south this morning. North Carolina's dry, Georgia, South Carolina, Alabama, Mississippi, Tennessee, Kentucky, Virginia, Arkansas, Louisiana, and most of Texas is dry today. We're seeing central part of the country seeing some showers up into Iowa, Minnesota, North Dakota, South Dakota, Montana, all those areas seeing some heavy rain. A few showers off the coast of Boston and New York this morning. And other than that, though, the Northeast and New England pretty quiet this morning. And the Midwest, at least as far west as Illinois and Wisconsin, remaining dry. But a couple of those showers up into Minnesota. Nothing along the Pacific. It looks like L.A., Oregon, Washington, all that's dry this morning. And the Southwest, a few showers into New Mexico and back into Colorado and Kansas. So that's what we're seeing this morning. All right, Bryson, we've got a couple of items already on the program today. We started off with the Kenmore dryer for $80. Phone number 910-514-8315. Again, that's 910-514-8315. Motorcycle trailer that hauls three motorcycles without the title. Taking the best offer on that, 919-776-7206. Again, that's 919-776-7206. Also got a couple items in by our website, and you know, we can have people can submit their items to our website right now, and they just go to the Swap Shop listing page, scroll down to the bottom, and you'll find a form, and you can submit your items. And we had today a 2007 Chevy Malibu. His front end damage and high mileage, can drive it home though. $1,000 is the price. Phone number is 910-514-6347. Again, that's 910-514-6347. And the other submission we had by the website is an outdoor porch swing for $60. And that phone number, 919-721-4126. Again, 919-721-4126. Now, I'm going to try our best not to talk too much football, because I know that not all of our listeners are football fans, but I do know you are a Minnesota Vikings fan.
0: Yes, sir, I am. We played very well yesterday. Unfortunately, Kyler Murray did get injured very
1: I saw that,
0: early on in the game.
1: Concussion, right?
0: Looks like he took a shoulder to the head. It is kind of a unfortunate play that it happened on, because as he was going, as he was trying to slide, his helmet came off, and he took a shoulder pad to the head as his helmet came off.
1: Has he had concussions? Has he had concussion problems?
0: I think he has had a couple concussion problems in the past. He has missed like 50 games in the last 5 years due to injury.
1: Yeah.
0: So it hasn't been, you know, a great run. He has issues, of course, staying healthy. But Carson Wentz came in. Vikings put up 22 unanswered points in the fourth quarter. Crazy comeback win. They were down 22-10.
1: Okay, and you told me

0: something about the Panthers game, which, of course, we did. The Panthers and Chicago Bears were playing, and they scored more points in the first half that has ever happened in the first week of the NFL season, and then they ultimately ended up scoring the most points in the first week of total points in the first week. And but some of you told me something else about that this morning.
1: Yes. So the Vikings-Packers game and the Bears-Panthers game, something that the internet calls scoregami. Mm-hmm. So if anyone knows anything about scoregami, it is tracking unique final scores of NFL games. So it's tracking how many unique scores. So Bears-Panthers, there has never been a final score of an NFL game that is 59 to 37. And as you mentioned before the program this morning, likely to never happen ever again. That's an insanely high-scoring game. And also, for the Packers-Vikings game, there has never been a final score of 39 to 22 in any NFL game before. So those are two entirely new, unique scores.
0: I'm wondering what the chances are to have two of those in 1 week. That would be...
1: I would think it's highly unlikely.
0: Yes, I would think
1: but,
0: so.
1: But I can do some research and get back on that. But yeah, it's entirely just crazy that two unique scores have all happened within the same first week. Crazy first week for an NFL season, shaping up to be really exciting.
0: All right. Well, you're tuned into Super Hits, WWGP. 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And we're glad to have Bryson co-hosting now with us here on the Swap Shop. And this is going to be a daily event. So get used to Bryson joining us here each morning. It's going to be great to have him, and he can provide his insights. And if you're unaware, me and Bryson are not exactly of the same generation, so we'll get some different points of views on certain topics as well. All right, let's see here. We've gotten to take a look at some traffic this morning. We've looked at the Almanac numbers. We'll remind you, we'll get to some more offbeat news stories as the morning goes along. We'll get to some things that happened on this date in history. We'll get to the impossible question coming up this morning. We'll see if we get that right. And we also have some Lee Regional Fair tickets to give away. And I think we'll ask some trivia questions this morning, see if folks can get the right trivia question. And usually try to make those fairly easy. So we'll see if we can't give away some of these tickets to the Lee Regional Fair. And we'll do that as the morning goes along. And we're going to be taking our first time out. And I don't think we have any guests coming in today. I think we're going to be joined, of course, with Margaret in news coming up in just a little bit. We'll have a first look at news during the Swap Shop coming in about 20 minutes from right now. All right, phone lines are open, 984-270-7901. Again, that's 984-270-7901. And let's go ahead and take a look at the forecast, see what we can expect. Well, they are telling us we're going to get some cooler temperatures.
1: Thank goodness.
0: Yes.
1: It oh, is my goodness.
0: We definitely need it, don't we?
1: Of course. I mean, again, we're in the middle of September. And by the way, September has gone by a lot faster than I would have liked for it to. But we're getting closer and closer to October.
0: Yep.
1: We're getting closer and closer to those cooler fall months.
0: Yeah, well, we can hope so. We've had some warm Octobers here lately, too. I can remember one year, it was like the... I can't remember if it was Halloween Day or if it was the day before Halloween. The temperature was up in the mid-80s.
1: I think I remember that. I think that was like 2023. It was so warm. I remember Halloween night in 2023. It was so hot.
0: Yeah. And I can remember as a kid, you never wanted it to be warm on Halloween because you had their makeup on or whatever your costume was, and you wanted to be comfortable. I could remember that year. I was like, gosh, it must be tough on the kids. But then, around here, you know, I noticed one difference is a neighborhood trick-or-treat. You know, we'd go around the neighborhood. And now it seems like trunk-or-treating is a...
1: Trunk-or-treating is a big thing. I know that there are some neighborhoods here in Sanford that do, you know, regular neighborhood trick-or-treating. But a trunk-or-treat at, like, a church or, like, some other event is very common.
0: And easier
1: nowadays, and easier. It's a lot easier.
0: Yeah.
1: Than
0: and safer. You don't not knocking on strangers' doors.
1: Yeah.
0: And not trying to traipse through neighborhoods where you can or yards. And you can run into potholes and fire ants or anything along those lines. And another thing that I didn't necessarily think about growing up where I grew up, but our houses were all close to each other.
1: Yeah.
0: And, you know, lots of areas around here, you may have to do some walking if you're going to try and go house to house.
1: Well, you mentioned, you know, the hazards of, like, the potholes and the fire ants, but also snakes around this time of year.
0: Yep.
1: You know, you come out, and snakes, you know, come out of the grass and try to cross those residential streets, and that can be a little, you know, dangerous from time to time. But, yeah, you know, the neighborhood trick-or-treating, going around and knocking on strangers' doors, not something that we really think about doing in today's day and age, but it's also... I think adults are kind of not really wanting people to knock on their doors in the middle of the night. You know, it removes, trunk or treats kind of remove that stress of worrying if you have enough candy for whatever children are going to be coming to your door on Halloween night.
0: And neighborhoods flip. Of course, my mother and father moved into their house in 1969. And there were a lot of other young families there and a lot of young kids growing up in the neighborhood. Then my generation, we all grew up, went to high school, went to college, started our lives and moved out of the neighborhood. And there was probably a 15-20 year period where there really were no kids in the neighborhood.
1: Mm-hmm.
0: She would maybe have three or four kids come by. Well, now all the people of my mother's generation, they've either moved out or passed away or moved into assisted living and have all these young families coming in.
1: Mm-hmm.
0: So now we have, she says it's like Mardi Gras out on the front, outside on kids everywhere, parents out there everywhere. That's one thing, big difference. When we were little, they were just like, all right, be home by 9.
1: Yeah.
0: Now,
1: be outside, be home by the time the streetlights come on, you know.
0: And now, though, that most of the parents are out there with their kids as their trick-or-treating.
1: Yeah.
0: It's not the latchkey kids like we were my generation.
1: Yeah.
0: All right, so that's a look at, we already got ourselves to Halloween here.
1: I know.
0: Pretty quick. All right, let's see here. Our phone lines are open, 984-270-7901, and let's take a look at that forecast. Today we'll have a high temperature again near 90 degrees, and we're in the top 10. I looked at it last week, and we're in the top 10 of 90-degree days, 90-plus degree days, and I have a feeling we've had several 90-degree days since then. We could end up in the top 5. We started these 90-degree days in April this year. So today, back up near 90 degrees. Low will be 62 degrees. So finally, a cool evening and a refreshing start Tuesday morning. Tuesday highs will be in the low to mid-80s under mostly clear skies and a low temperature of 60 degrees. Some more outlying areas will get down into the upper 50s on Tuesday night. So another very pleasant start for us on Wednesday. Wednesday still remains very comfortable with a high of 85, a low of 63, and humidity levels are okay. As we head into Thursday, temperatures warm back up to near 90 with partly cloudy skies and a 10% chance of a shower. Lows will be in the mid-60s. Friday, a high temperature again near 90 with a low temperature of 68, 20% chance of a shower. Saturday, high again near 90, low of 68, chance of a thunderstorm at 30%. Sunday, we'll have a chance of a thunderstorm, 30% and 90 degrees for high and 68 for a low. But the humidity levels, big difference between last week and this week, is humidity levels will be lower after this frontal system comes through, which the frontal system is not too far away from us now, and we're finally going to get some high pressures where we want to see high pressure up near the Great Lakes. That's what's going to pull in some cooler, drier air for us, as opposed to the high pressure systems that are sitting off the Atlantic near Bermuda, pumping in that hot air from the Caribbean. So the cold front right now is actually coming through North Carolina. It looks like it may have even gone through Winston-Salem and then extends a little bit further to the west, but looks like it's entering into the Charlotte area. And then if you go up north, it's right along Norfolk, Virginia. So extending from about Norfolk, Virginia down to about Charlotte, and then along the Tennessee, southern line of Tennessee near Alabama and Mississippi. So that's where the frontal system is, big high-pressure system sitting up there near the Great Lakes, and that is going to help pump in some cooler air for us over the next several days, but more importantly, some drier air over the next couple of days. And that took a look at the 7-day forecast. As we get past next week started off, oh, wow, finally. I've been looking at this 10-day forecast for the longest time, waiting for some much cooler air. And it looks like Monday next week, again, near 90 degrees with a low near 65. And then Tuesday, our high will be 83, our low will be 63. But this is what got my attention. Wednesday of next week, the 23rd of September, a high temperature of 79 and a low temperature of 59.
1: Oh, my goodness.
0: Finally.
1: Oh, that's so beautiful.
0: All right. Well, we need to step aside, take our first time out of the morning, and we will do that, get a little music on here for you, and then we will be back with more of the Swap Shop with Bryson and John. We'll be back in a little bit.
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0: right, welcome back into the Swap Shop with John Mann and Bryson Lyons this morning. I'll have to get your name down a little bit better than that. But I hope your morning is going well, Bryson.
1: Oh, it's going great. I'm right here in the Swap Shop having so much fun.
0: All right, well, we got a lot of listeners out there, and they're going to be wanting to call and talk to you some, so we'll encourage them to give us a call here at 984-270-7901. I do want to remind you, if your church or nonprofit is having an event taking place, let us know about it, and we'll get a chance to announce that and get as many people to your event as possible. Yard sale coming up this weekend, let us know about that. We'll pass along that information as well. All right, well, let's see. Well, we got an impossible question today. And let's see if we can get a good answer on this one. We spend 45 hours a year doing this. What is this? We spend 45 hours a year doing that. That's a significant amount of time.
1: Yeah.
0: And that's over a work week. And I will give a hint on this and say that I spend a lot more than 45 hours a year doing this. So that's a clue. And I will tell you that this is job related. That's the reason why I do it for more than 45 hours a year. So there's your clue. We'll give you another clue coming up in just a little bit. And I understand not going to be long before we have a prize to give away if people get the impossible question right.
1: Of course. Yes, sir.
0: That's the reason we call it the impossible question. Maybe we won't be having to give away too many prizes, but we'll see. see how many people are able to get that. But I understand we're going to be having some prizes for the impossible question. And we'll take your answers here. Now, of course, you don't have to try and call in and if you come up with an answer. But if you do want to try and give a guess, give us a call here and we'll see if you can't find the right answer. No prizes today, though. We'll get start those prizes here soon. Once again, the question is, we spend 45 hours a year doing this. What is this? And we'll give you the answer coming up here in a little while this morning. Phone lines open, 984-270-7901. And let's go ahead and give away some tickets. Tell folks a little bit about the fair coming up.
1: All right. Yeah, the 2026 Lee Regional Fair done by the Sanford Lions Club. 2026 happening the 16th through the 20th. That is this Wednesday through Sunday. I'm going to give away some tickets. Ticket is good for any day, single use, whatever day you want to go. My personal favorite day to go to the fair is Sunday.
0: Sunday.
1: Sunday is always good because, you know,
0: is it a little less crowded?
1: It's a little less crowded, but all the rides are still, you know, up and operational, and you know, I mean, all the pageants, of course, have already happened, and all the livestock shows have already happened. But it's a good way to, you know, get in. You still feel like it's a weekend.
0: Mm-hmm.
1: Whereas if you were to go like Thursday, you're getting there right before all the crowds hit. I think it's better to get in after all the crowds have hit. But yeah, Sunday is a great day to go. But of course, you can go any day with this ticket.
0: All right. Well, we will take the first caller who calls up, but we're going to give away two of these tickets and give away two tickets to the first person. We'll give away four. We'll give away four
1: on
0: this first go. We may give away two sometimes, four other times. And so here is the first trivia question for today. Name the three Rice Krispie elves.
1: Okay.
0: Can you get that right? So the first person who can answer that question right, give me a call at 984-270-7901. If you can name the three Rice Krispie elves, you win four tickets to go to the Lee Regional Fair. Just be the first person to call up with the correct answer. Do you know the answer?
1: I do know the answer.
0: You do know the answer.
1: Yes.
0: Okay.
1: I'm a student of 80s culture, so I know a lot of those cereal mascots.
0: Studying that ancient history, the 1980s.
1: Not ancient.
0: All right. Let's go with a phone call here. Welcome into the Swap Shop. You're on the air. Oh, they hung up, right? When I was coming to them.
1: Now we got
0: another call, though, so let's try this line here. Welcome into the Swap Shop. Good morning. You're on the air.
2: Oh, my brain just went dead. I had the answer, but it's dead now.
0: Oh, no.
1: Oh, man.
2: Yes. Gosh.
0: Rice Krispies.
2: Well,
0: think
2: anyway,
0: about Rice Krispies.
2: Yes, it's like I hate to say part of it, not know all three.
0: Okay. All right. Well, if you you can call back.
2: Sorry about that.
0: That's okay. If you want to, if you think of it, if you think of it, call me back. All right.
2: All right.
0: Bye bye. Bye bye. All right. Oh no. She had the answer. But
1: I know.
0: That happens to me.
1: I hate it. Hate it when that happens.
0: Yeah. Be right in the middle of a sentence and forget what the second half of the sentence
1: is. Or you enter a room and you forget what you immediately, as soon as you cross the threshold, you forget what you were going into the room for.
0: That happens here for those who have never been to the radio station. The Swap Shop studio is on one side. And I sit, and when I'm not in the studio, I sit on the opposite side of the building, and I'll get up and walk over there because I need to go get something. And go stand in my office. I'm like, what do I need? I can't think of what
1: most
0: it is.
1: Most of the time, it's trying to get something off the printer.
0: Get something off the printer. A lot of times, sometimes it's a pen.
1: Yeah.
0: No, because there won't be one here in this cup, and I'll be like, how did I go through the whole Swap Shop and never manage to get a pen in here? All right. Phone lines open, 984-270-7901. If you want to go to the Lee Regional Fair, be the first person to call me up and name the three elves for the Rice Krispies, Rice Krispie Elves. And I'm surprised we have not gotten an answer already. So we're going to have to get to news with Margaret. So we're just going to leave those four tickets on the table. Unless someone calls me up here in about the next 20 seconds, we'll leave those four tickets on the table and we'll come back to them in just a little bit. But if you can name the three Rice Krispie Elves, I thought that was going to be a pretty easy one.
1: Yeah. Well, you know, Rice Krispies is not my favorite cereal.
0: It is not your favorite cereal.
1: No, sir.
0: Kind of bland.
1: I mean, you have to add a little bit of sugar to it. I'm a fan of Cinnamon Toast Crunch. Cinnamon Toast Crunch is my favorite cereal.
0: Well, caller, we lost the caller again there. So we'll get to news with Margaret. And I got sick eating Rice Krispie treats one time.
1: Oh man!
0: As a kid, you know.
1: Yeah.
0: I was at a cousin's house, and we never made Rice Krispie treats in my house growing up, and so they made a big batch of them. I ate a whole bunch of them.
1: And, oh, my gosh. And all that marshmallow and sugar and, oh, my goodness.
0: It was a long night. All right, let's go ahead and get a call in here. Welcome into the Swap Shop. You're on the air.
2: Okay. I think I have it this time.
0: Okay.
2: Crack. Nope.
0: It's pop. I think you got it.
1: Yep. Yeah, yeah.
0: You just said a little, little different order. It's a snap, crackle, pop. And I think you said crackable snap pop. So I think we're good. You win.
1: All right.
0: Who am I speaking with?
2: This is Lynn Dempsey.
0: All right, Lynn. Well, congratulations. We're going to set aside four tickets up here at the radio station. Just come by and pick them up when it's convenient for you. All right?
2: I'll probably be there in a minute. I'm right near your studio now.
0: All right. Well, we'll keep them. We'll probably have them right here in the Swap Shop studio. So just come in and wave, and we'll get them to you, okay?
2: Okay, thank you.
0: Thank you. Enjoy the fair. Lee Regional Fair, starting September the 16th, running through September the 20th. We're going to be back in a few minutes. Time for us to get you updated on news with Margaret. Get you updated and find out what's going on here in Central North Carolina. We'll be back.
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4: Good morning. I'm Margaret Murchison. It's Monday, the 14th of September, 2026. It's Fair Week in Lee County. And weather-wise, rain chances will steadily drop through today, but it will still be hot and some heat relief arrives tomorrow. Today, partly cloudy and hot with highs in the low 90s. And Tuesday, a cooler and drier day with some high clouds and highs in the low to mid 80s. Parts of the area have had some much needed rain in the last 24 hours. Only a few drops fell right here in Lee County. Areas that remain in the severe to extreme drought had the most rain. The triangle had around 2 to 3 inches with some higher totals to the north. Jaden Bryant was arrested by Sanford police and charged with carrying a concealed weapon away from home and possessing an open container at 100 North 2nd Street in Charlotte Avenue. Also, Holly Hunter, 46, was arrested and charged with failure to appear. Armando Mauricio Ramos, 21, arrested and charged with possession of marijuana, possession with intent to sell a controlled substance, maintaining a place for drugs, which is a felony, and possession of marijuana drug paraphernalia, and this occurred at 1503 Elm Street. Artiga Ashley Dominguez, 24, charged with passing a stopped school bus on Weatherspoon. Javier Marios Santos, 64, arrested and charged on a true bill of indictment, which is a felony. The arrest was made at 49 Bayberry Lane. Melissa America Staten, 35, charged with larceny and possessing stolen goods on South Horner. Lisa Cameron York, 59, a victim of fraud in the 300 block of Village Drive. Vicki Renee Collins, 61, a victim of damage to property in the 1900 block of South Horner. Circle K was a victim of larceny in the 1400 block of Broadway Road. James Thomas Jacobs, 65, arrested and charged with communicating threats at 127 North Steel Street. Diane Dowdy Solomon was a victim of cell phone larceny in the 3300 block of Wicker Street. Dollar General, a victim of larceny in the 600 block of Oakwood Avenue. Big Lots, a victim of theft of property from the building in the 2900 block of South Horner Boulevard. Bryant Jaden Chambers, 25, charged with carrying a concealed weapon away from home and possessing an open container. Kayla Elizabeth Plaza, 36, charged with failure to appear. Society was the victim of a weapons violation on the 100 block of North 2nd Street. Well, VinFast is fighting North Carolina efforts to boot it from Chatham's mega site and blames a delay on the state's own failure. North Carolina lured electric vehicle maker VinFast to build a factory in Chatham County. The state is now trying to force the company out so the site can be used for something else. VinFast says it still deserves more time. And it is fighting the North Carolina government's efforts to claw back the megasite, arguing a new legal brief that the state's actions are compounding delays on a multi-billion dollar factory while denying allegations that it violated its end of the bargain in one of the biggest economic development bets in state history. The company missed a key contractual development deadline, triggering a buyback clause in a sell agreement. State officials say they want to move on from the VinFast project to free up the land with the hopes of recruiting another company. But VinFast, in its newly filed lawsuit response, says the state's lawsuit is premature and that it's still making good on its deal with economic developers. It wants a judge to affirm that position, throw out the state's lawsuit, and award compensation for damages it says were caused by the state. VinFast alleges that the state's actions have hurt them. And they say it's hurt the company's ability to obtain and maintain financing for the project, resulting in more delays and increased cost barriers to meeting elements of its deal with the state. The state cannot rely on the absence of completed financing, additional construction spending, or related milestones to avoid its obligations. To the extent the state's own failure to cooperate prevented or materially hindered VinFast from satisfying those conditions. That was what was written by the company in its 80-page response, which was filed in state court this month. A spokesperson for the State Department of Justice, which is suing on behalf of the North Carolina Department of Commerce, declined to comment because the litigation is ongoing. A spokesperson for the State Department of Justice said they could not comment. VinFast, in March of 2022, announced plans to invest more than $2 billion and create 7,500 jobs at the Chatham County site. At the time, it expected to begin construction that year and begin production by the middle of 2024. VinFast's plans were initially projected to grow the state's economy by up to $71.59 billion over 32 years. The state agreed to a job creation grant that would provide up to $316.1 million to the company in tax reimbursements over that span, provided it meets hiring and investment targets. So far, none of that proposed grant money has been paid out to the company, and we'll have more on this story later today. Well, new coverage aims to close Moore County's cell service gap. The agreement expands AT&T coverage into areas of Moore County where the company previously did not provide service. The expanded coverage also applies to FirstNet subscribers, including first responders who rely on the network during emergencies. The change comes as residents, businesses, and visitors continue to report areas with weak signals and unreliable service across the county. Reliable cell service is particularly important for emergency personnel who need to maintain communication while responding to calls and working in areas where coverage has been limited. And finally, Alex Pottergard, who was a reporter for the Sanford Herald for quite some time, is the new editor of The Pilot. He has been tapped as their new editor. He is replacing the current editor, who is retiring. John Nagy has served in that position since 2012. He announced his intent to retire earlier this year and will transition into a part-time role as the paper's opinion editor through December. Then he will fully retire and shift those responsibilities to Pottergard. Publisher David Warrenoff said Pottergard understands, appreciates, and embraces the Pilot's core purpose of serving our special community. We'll have complete details on these and other stories at 10:04, and we'll look at today's
5: weather. Now your weather for Sanford and surrounding areas. Sunny skies expected today. Our highs be up to 92 degrees with winds out of the north at around 5 miles an hour. We'll continue to stay mostly clear overnight, and lows be down to 61 degrees with an eastern breeze at 5 to 10 miles an hour. Winds will stay light out of the northeast for our Tuesday. We'll be sunny throughout the afternoon, and highs will be warming up to 84 degrees. Then lows will be back down to 58 degrees Tuesday night. We'll have mostly clear skies and winds remaining calm. That's your forecast. I'm meteorologist Scott Cook.
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2: I'm Dan Warren at the news desk. Our top story. Legal battles over mail-in voting rules have reached a new turning point in Washington. Mike Hempen has the details.
3: A federal judge in Washington, D.C. has issued a new order freezing President Trump's attempt to limit mail voting for the midterm elections. A previous order from another judge already is before the U.S. Supreme Court. Election officials say they could not implement the new requirements before November. U.S. District Judge Carl Nichols was nominated by Trump and earlier declined to freeze the president's executive order, saying at the time it was premature. In issuing a preliminary injunction late Sunday, Nichols wrote that now it's clear many people would lose their ability to vote if it goes into effect. Mike Hemp in Washington.
2: Elsewhere, pressure is growing over the rapid pace of artificial intelligence as leading tech CEOs urge regulators to step in. But President Trump rejected those safety concerns during a press briefing yesterday, arguing that imposing federal restrictions would jeopardize the nation's advantage over key rivals like China.
4: We can put guardrails, we can do this and that, but I think you have a lot of negative forces in bringing it up that shouldn't be bringing it up, and they're bringing up things that won't happen. But whoever wins with AI wins.
2: Meanwhile, crude oil prices surged past $108 a barrel overnight. The market spike follows strikes on Saudi energy pipelines alongside rising threats to commercial shipping in the Strait of Hormuz, raising fresh inflation concerns for consumers worldwide. Sharon Chapman has the details.
5: The sharp spike follows rising tensions and shipping threats across the Strait of Hormuz, a critical energy choke point. U.S. financial markets faced immediate pressure as stock futures slipped, while domestic gas prices began climbing nationwide. Energy analysts warn that prolonged supply disruptions through the Middle East could reignite broader inflationary pressures for American consumers over the coming weeks.
2: Here in North Carolina, a mandatory boil water advisory is in effect for Spring Lake. Michelle Anderson has the details.
6: Town officials issued the notice after E. coli was detected during routine water sampling. Residents are advised to boil tap water for at least 1 minute before drinking or cooking while testing continues.
2: I'm Dan Warren, and this is Radio Network News.
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10: Now your weather for Sanford and surrounding areas. Sunny skies expected today. Our highs be up to 92 degrees with winds out of the north at around 5 miles an hour. We'll continue to stay mostly clear overnight, and lows be down to 61 degrees with an eastern breeze at 5 to 10 miles an hour. Winds will stay light out of the northeast for our Tuesday. We'll be sunny throughout the afternoon, and highs will be warming up to 84 degrees. Then lows will be back down to 58 degrees Tuesday night. We'll have mostly clear skies and winds remaining calm. That's your forecast. I'm meteorologist Scott Cook.

0: 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I'm John Mann, along with Bryce Lyons.
1: Hello.
0: And we are moving along here into hour number two of Central Carolina's morning program, The Swap Shop, on Super Hits, WWGP 95.1 FM, 1050 AM, streaming WWGPradio.com. And we're going to get right back to our phone calls, and we're going to give away some tickets to the Lee Regional Fair coming up here in just a minute. But right now, let's get another caller in. Welcome into the Swap Shop. Good morning. You're on the air.
2: Good morning.
1: Good morning. How are you?
2: I'm fine, thank you. I'm fine. I knew the answer to the Snap, Crackle, Pop question.
0: Oh, yes.
2: But I tried dialing on the 1050 number.
0: Oh, no.
2: When did y'all change the Swap Shop number?
0: I guess it's been about a month now.
1: It's been about a month, yeah.
2: Well, I didn't know that, and you called the phone number out so fast, I couldn't remember that much and write it down.
0: Oh, I'm sorry. I will try and get it out there a little bit more slowly, and we're going to ask another question here in a few minutes and give you another chance.
2: Well, I think I've got an answer to the other question also, the mystery question. Are you taking guesses yet?
0: We take guesses, yeah. We'll take a guess on that.
2: I think it's standing around doing nothing and talking about the weather. You do a lot of talking about the weather.
0: You are correct.
1: Wow.
0: We don't have a prize for the impossible question just yet. We are going to start giving away prizes for the impossible question, but
2: no prizes
0: for that one. But I can tell you,
2: I thought that'd be worth two steak dinners at Davison, that question.
1: Now, I would like that. Yes. That would be very nice.
0: How about a new car?
2: All right.
0: Well, I appreciate it. We're going to ask another question here in a minute, and if you can call, you can call back if you get that one right. We'll get you some tickets to the fair.
2: I was fumbling all around. I said, no one's calling in. I want those fair tickets. And I didn't have the phone number.
0: All right.
2: Okay.
0: Well,
2: all right.
0: You have it right now.
2: Have a good morning.
0: All right. You too. I appreciate it. All right. Well, he has the right number now. So the
1: correct
0: number is 984-270-7901. Again, that's 984-270-7901, and it is on our website, front page of the website, wwgpradio.com. 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The phone number is 919-689-6595. That's the main line, 919-689-6595. And he got it right.
1: He did.
0: We spend 45 hours a year doing this. What is this? Talking about the weather. And he got my clue.
1: Yes.
0: I do it more than most other folks do.
1: You do it more than most other folks. And I didn't get it. You had to tell me what it was before we came back from break. But yeah.
0: Yeah, and I didn't mean to keep it a mystery.
1: No.
0: But I think it gives you a chance to try and think about it too.
1: I like it being a mystery. I like, because I have the opportunity to look at the impossible question as well. But I like to keep it a mystery. I like it to be a surprise for me as well.
0: All right. Well, let's go ahead and get another caller on, and we'll let you take this one.
1: Swap Shop 1050, you're on the air.
3: Well, good morning, y'all.
0: Well, good morning, Gene.
1: Good morning.
3: Well, how are you doing? I see you got a partner now.
0: I do have a partner now, yeah. Bryson's joining us here in the mornings, and it's going to be nice to have somebody to speak with in the morning.
1: Of course. Someone to speak with while you're waiting for callers.
3: Yeah. Oh, yes. Well, I'll be up there in a little bit to get my tickets. I won four Saturday.
0: You won four on Saturday. Well, congratulations. I know we left...
3: Yes, I did.
0: We left some tickets for George to give away on Saturday, so we're glad you won some.
3: And I didn't win to 10:30, so I didn't get a chance to get up there and meet him. He said, man... It was 10:30 when I warned him, and of course, he was fixing to go off the air, and I just didn't have enough of time to get down there to get him.
0: Oh, you've never met George?
3: No, I've never met George. And he said, I told him, I said, I'll come Monday again. He said, man, I ain't going to be able to meet you. And I said, yeah, and it's almost, I wasn't quite ready enough to get up there by the time he was fixing to, shut down.
4: Yeah.
3: Soon. Well, because of a ball game, basketball.
4: Football.
3: Something was playing.
4: Yeah, we had
3: was it football? Okay, football.
4: Yeah, football.
3: I ain't into the sports. But anyway, but yes, I'll be there soon. I'm going to town. So I'll be up there after a while to get my four tickets for my nieces.
0: All right. Well, have you ever met Bryson?
3: You know, I'm not sure, but if he worked, did he say he worked at the temple?
1: I used to work at the temple, yes.
3: You weren't at the box office, was you?
1: I was in the box office, yes.
3: Oh, I think I met you because I bought several tickets.
0: Yeah.
3: And I think
0: Gina's
3: I met
0: regular.
3: You because...
1: Yes, yes.
3: I am a full part, yes.
1: Yes, I know you. Yes.
3: You know me.
1: Yes, it'll be nice to see you again.
3: Yes, I think I bought several. I've been up there, and because you was there for, I don't know.
0: How many shows?
3: You was at the box office.
0: How many shows? You told me not too long ago how many shows you've seen at the temple, and this is only going back to like 2020 or something, or
3: 21.
0: 21?
3: Is it 30, 29 or 30 shows since 21?
0: Wow. Yeah, she discovered the temple, she's a regular.
3: I didn't discover the temple to 21. I don't know where I was at all my life, but it wasn't at the temple.
1: It really
3: I
1: is.
3: I was working all the time.
1: It really is such a beautiful gym downtown.
3: Yes, I love it. They had some great shows, and I really enjoy it. Yes, and sometimes I just go up there and walk in and say yes. So I'll be up there after a while to see y'all.
0: All right, now.
3: I will see you before.
0: What?
3: I'll see y'all before y'all get off at 12:30 or 1 o'clock.
0: What's going to be the first show you see at the temple?
3: What was the first show?
0: I mean, what's going to be? Are you going to one this year?
3: Oh, yes. Oh, yeah. I haven't got one yet for the 17th. I couldn't figure out whether to win tickets, but my teenagers, I got two teenagers that wants to go to the fair.
0: Okay.
3: And their 23-year-old sister wants to go to the fair. So I reckon I'm going with them to the fair. We don't go to Saturday afternoon.
0: All right. Well,
3: so anyway.
0: Well, I hope you enjoy the fair. And
3: I'll see y'all shortly.
0: Okay, sounds good. Thank you, Gene.
3: Yeah, bye-bye.
0: Bye-bye.
1: Bye.
0: All right. Yeah, Gene goes to the temple quite often. Not only does she goes to the Mann Center for Performing Arts, goes to see the concerts downtown.
1: Yes.
0: She goes to a lot of these concerts.
1: Yeah,
0: She went to go listen to Priscilla Presley.
1: Wow.
0: Not long ago down in Southern Pines. She was down in Southern Pines. So.
1: There's a lot of great entertainment to be found, you know, here in downtown Sanford. And, you know, of course, there's always something going on in the Southern Pines, Pinehurst area, whether it's within the world of golf or something having to do with entertainment.
0: Well,
1: they have a
0: here in Sanford, we got...
1: Yeah,
0: thing after, especially when the temple's regular season's in, and we keep up with what goes on over the Mann Center and all those concerts downtown through the summertime. So there's a lot to do around here, and of course, if you can't find anything any particular weekend, like you say, you can go down to Southern Pines. Raleigh's 40 minutes away.
1: Yeah, so there's always something happening.
0: And people go over to Siler City, I think, from time to time, and go to do events over there. So plenty to do right around here, and. More and more things to do.
1: Of course.
0: I mean, when I was growing up in Raleigh, during the week, there weren't any drive-through restaurants that were open after. No, there was no drive-throughs open after 10. I mean, it was...
1: Really?
0: Yeah. Yeah. And then I could think of one that was open till maybe, I think it was 11, maybe midnight on the weekends. And that was about it. Everything shut down early back in those days. All right, phone line 984-270-7901. Again, that's 984-270-7901. How about we give away some more tickets to the fair, since we have been talking about that. So let's go ahead and get another trivia question out there for you. And, okay, here is the question. I'm going to lock down the phone here, just in case someone doesn't just call in by chance. All right, what was the name of Tom Hanks' volleyball friend in the movie Castaway? And Bryson got this one right away.
1: Of course.
0: Was not difficult at all for him. What was the name of Tom Hanks' volleyball friend in the movie Castaway? And we'll give you a chance to answer that question. If you do, you get four tickets to go see

0: favorite ride at the fair?
1: Oh, my favorite ride, the one that I've wanted to ride every time, I would say the Zipper.
0: Okay.
1: You familiar with the Zipper?
0: I'm familiar with the Zipper. That's not really my speed. Okay. I'm more of a scrambler.
1: Okay.
0: Kind of guy. I like the scrambler.
1: They used to call it the State Fair, which I grew up in Raleigh, so I would go to the State Fair. The Super Loop. I like the big, you know, the yes. big circle with the train that goes back and forth, but the Zipper was probably the one that I wanted to ride, and then I went several years ago, probably 20 years ago now, and went with someone who was my age, and we got on one of these rides, and she always liked the daring rides too,
0: of course,
1: and so we got on this one ride, and I can't remember what it's called right now. Escaping me, but I got off that ride and I was like, I think I'm done.
0: I think I'm going to retire from riding fair rides.
1: I think I am done with the fair rides now. But I have, each year I've been at the Moore Regional Fair, they have the version of the Super Loop. And I have like a 30-minute layover between updates.
0: Mm-hmm.
1: And for each year over the last couple of years, I'm like, I got to go do the Super Loop. And I have not gotten myself the courage to get back on the Super Loop again. But, when I was go to Texas, we'd go to Six Flags,
0: mm-hmm.
1: ride the roller coasters. Those were my favorite things.
0: I'm a big Carowinds guy.
1: Okay.
0: I love Carowinds.
1: And I've been to King's Dominion, but I've never been to Busch Gardens. I've always wanted to go to Busch Gardens.
0: I want to go to Busch Gardens, too. I've never been to Busch Gardens Williamsburg.
1: Yeah. And I've had the pleasure of going to the Williamsburg Village before, and you know, walk around and mm-hmm. see all the historic sites in Williamsburg. But I haven't made it to Busch Gardens. And we went to a couple of the battlefields around there, so it was a good trip. I did that, I think, probably about 10 years ago. It was just between Christmas and New Year's. Went up there. It's a nice time to go. All right, we got another caller ready to go.
0: All right, Swap Shop 1050. You're on the air.
2: Yeah, you still looking for the answer?
1: Still looking for the answer. What's the name of Tom Hanks' volleyball friend in the movie Castaway?
2: Let's try Wilson.
1: Wilson is correct. You are the winner of 4 tickets to go to the Lee Regional Fair. Who am I speaking with?
2: This is Bill. I called a few minutes ago and had the 1050 number, so I tried it again. So I lucked out the second time.
1: All right, Bill, and we have these tickets at the radio station for you. You just have to come by here and come by and pick them up, okay?
2: Yeah.
1: All right. I got that, and we will put that down, and we'll have your tickets here, Bill.
2: I'll try it again. All right. Good deal.
1: All right. You take care, and have a good rest of your day.
2: Still no state coupons for Davis's, son.
0: No, sir.
1: No, but we'll get our sales staff on that.
2: All right. There you go.
1: All right. Take care, Bill. All right, and we got Bill's tickets up here at the radio station. All you got to do is come by during our business hours and pick them up. 4 tickets to the Lee Regional Fair. And did you jot down his last name?
0: I did.
1: Okay. I will, because I typed it in, but I don't want to put it on the list.
0: Mm-hmm.
1: So let me take that off, and you got it over there.
0: I've got it.
1: All right. 21 minutes after 9 o'clock here on Central Carolina's morning program. You are tuned in to the Swap Shop. And you got any other interesting stories over there today?
0: Yes. The Rubik's Cube, of course, notoriously difficult to solve. But a gentleman in Nova Scotia solved 211 of them. Not only is that an impressive feat, he solved them while on a pogo stick. A Nova Scotia man, he achieved his longtime goal of making it into a Guinness World Records book by solving 211 Rubik's Cubes while bouncing on a pogo stick. Annapolis Royal resident Saul Hafting, he's 21. He was 16 years old when he took on the record for most rotating puzzle cubes solved while on a pogo stick in 2021. His record of 211 cubes was a

0: approved in 2022. It beat the previous record of 65.
1: Wow.
0: Which crushed it. Absolutely crushed it. I don't think anyone's going to reach that anytime soon, earning him a certificate and a spot on the Guinness World Records website. There's no article in the organization's annual book. And it will be featured in the Guinness World Records book coming out in 2027. He said it wasn't until earlier this year that he received an email from officials telling him that his record would be in the book. It must be a great feeling, you know. That, yeah. I mean, that's why most people try to beat those records. You know, you don't get any, you know, kind of money for getting a world record, but you kind of get that recognition that.
1: Oh, yeah, yeah. And, well, I never had trouble with the Rubik's Cube because I used a screwdriver. You just take the pieces out and put them back together.
0: Yes. See, I know how to solve a Rubik's Cube, but I don't know if I could solve one while on a pogo stick. And I don't think that I could solve one. I don't think that I could solve, you know, 211 of them on a pogo stick. That seems quite difficult. But yeah, Mr. Saul Hafting, congratulations to you. I applaud you greatly.
1: I understand you found some information about the Rice Krispies.
0: Yes.
1: Snap, Crackle, and Pop.
0: We received an email about the Snap, Crackle, and Pop. They originally are gnomes. They were introduced in 1933, and they are Snap, Crackle, and Pop, and they are the Rice Krispie gnomes. And then whenever they, you know, cereal craze, everybody's, you know, giving mascots to their cereals, they reimagined them as elves rather than gnomes. Kind of reminiscent, at least to me, of the Keebler elves.
1: Yeah, yeah.
0: They feel like they could live, you know, a couple trees down from the Keebler elves. You know?
1: Same neighborhood.
0: Oh, same neighborhood.
1: Yeah. All right. Well, let you know what folks are celebrating or recognizing today. Today is Eat a Hoagie Day.
0: Hmm.
1: Yep, that's possible. I could actually end up celebrating that one today. It's Gobstopper Day. It's I'm on Top of It Day. It's National Black and White Cookie Day. Hmm. Sounds like a Seinfeld episode. National Boss Employee Exchange Day. It's National Coloring Day. National Cream Filled Donut Day. National Live Creative Day. National Parents Day. It's National Sober Day. Support Latino Business Day. And that's gonna be it for today. So hopefully you can find something to celebrate here. Do you like hoagies?
0: I love hoagies.
1: All right. Well, the day is dedicated to the hoagie, a regional term for the type of submarine sandwich that originated in or around Philadelphia, Pennsylvania. Like submarine sandwiches, hoagies may consist of meats, cheese, vegetables, and condiments, which are placed in a sliced bun, roll, or bread. Long flat rolls, called hoagie rolls, are traditionally used for making hoagies. They are competing stories as to exactly how, when, and where hoagies got their start. One story claims that Italians working during World War I at the Philadelphia shipyard, you know, known as Hog Island, introduced the sandwich, which became known as the Hog Island, before being shortened to the hoagie. And then the hoagie, I guess, originally, then became the hoagie. Another story asserts that Philadelphia street vendors called Hokey Pokey Men sliced a long loaf of bread in half and filled it with antipasto salad, thus creating the hoagie. A third story claims the deli owners in an Italian community of South Philadelphia gave scraps of cheese and meat away in Italian rolls known as hoagies to people who were on the hoke or poor. Italian immigrants called these hoagies. Finally, it has also been claimed that hoagies was first created in a family deli in nearby Chester, Pennsylvania. Regardless of exactly how, when, and where it was created, by the 1940s, they had gained great popularity around the Philadelphia area, and by the 1960s, had arrived in Pittsburgh. The hoagie has been declared the official sandwich of Philadelphia. And another popular sandwich, the Philadelphia cheesesteak, is made using a hoagie roll. Well, I'm very surprised that the official sandwich of Philadelphia is a hoagie and not a Philadelphia cheesesteak.
0: Yeah, I would think that it would be a cheesesteak.
1: Yes, but hoagies have their own place. So the day is celebrated by eating hoagies. make your own hoagie with a hoagie bun. If you can't make it to Philadelphia, get an authentic hoagie. Visit a local submarine sandwich shop. To some extent, the hoagie is just a submarine sandwich with a regional name, so just pretend you're in Philadelphia and call your sandwich a hoagie. And I have a feeling that maybe each of those creation stories could be true.
0: Like any of them could be true. Multiple different, kind of origins regarding.
1: And I think it's very possible that two separate people would have come up with the idea of putting some cheese and meat.
0: Yeah, putting Italian cold cuts, provolone cheese, and fresh vegetables in there.
1: Yeah, I think more than one person could have come up with that idea. All right, phone lines open again, 984-270-7901. Again, that number is 984-270-7901, 28 minutes after 9 o'clock. We're just a couple of minutes away from having to take a timeout. Let's go over some of the items that were called in a little bit earlier in the program. We have a Kenmore dryer for $80. Phone number 910-514-8315. Again, that's 910-514-8315. Motorcycle trailer that hauls three motorcycles. The seller does not have the title, taking the best offer on this. 919-776-7206. Again, that's 919-776-7206. Of course, you could get a duplicate title. Or you could also just use it as a farm trailer and use it on your property.
0: Yeah.
1: And also this morning, through our website, we have a 2007, I got on my hoagies there, we got a 2007 Chevy Malibu, has front-end damage and high mileage, but it can be driven home. If you're looking for a car for $1,000, phone number 910-514-6347. Again, that's 910-514-6347. And we have an outdoor porch swing for $60 at 919-721-4126. Again, that's 919-721-4126. Sorry, I'm going to put some spaces. They didn't put any spaces between that phone number. Kind of hard to read. All right, 919-721-4126 for the outdoor porch swing for $60. Okay, well, I guess we'll go ahead and step aside, take another break in here, get a little more music on for you, and then Bryson and I will be back in just a few minutes. Right now, a message from our friends over at J.R. 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

0: right, welcome back into the Swap Shop on Super Hits WWGP. As we get this segment started, 78 degrees outside with winds coming out of the west-northwest at 4 miles per hour. Dew point level, at least tolerable. It's at 67 degrees, so we're not dealing with dew points in the 70s today. So that means not quite as muggy outside today as we have. And we're watching this frontal system come through. And as of 8:20 this morning, it was already through central part. Well, it was extended from about Norfolk, Virginia, down to about the Charlotte area. So give you an idea of how it did go further to the east, the further north you go. And I was trying to get an updated look at that map, but it does not want to update. Let me try it this way. It happens, you know. All right, let's see here. We got... all right, as of 9:20, they haven't the 9:20 map still shows a cold front just about in the same place, right around Norfolk area. When you get up into Virginia and down towards the Charlotte area, as you get down near the South Carolina, North Carolina line, high pressure system sitting over the Great Lakes, and that is going to help bring in some little bit cooler air and more dry air. That's what we'll be really looking forward to, is getting some of that humidity out of here as we go through the next couple of days. But still some 90 degree days, but it did look like at the end of the 10-day forecast we had a high temperature of 79. So hang in there, we'll get some cooler temperatures coming up, and it's going to feel pretty good in the morning time over the next week. All right, 984-270-7901, that's the number to call if you have any items to buy, sell, trade, give away. Looking for any items? We'll see if we can't help you find any items that you're looking for. Any other record breakers out there, Bryson?
1: Of course. Earlier in the program, we looked at a gentleman who solved 211 Rubik's Cubes while bouncing on a pogo stick. We get all kinds of, zany, crazy things. You know, people get bored. There's so much for us to do, as a species. I think the official wording for those records is rotating puzzle cubes. To keep it kind of free from the Rubik's Cube branding.
0: Right. Okay.
1: But that's so... That's
0: rotating puzzle cubes?
1: Rotating puzzle cubes is the official terminology used by Guinness.
0: When Rubik's first came out and, just became huge...
1: Yeah.
0: There were all sorts of other rotating puzzle games that came
1: out.
0: Yes.
1: Well, some things that are going to be found in the Guinness Book of World Records for 2027 is the youngest... female yoga instructor. How old do you think the youngest female yoga instructor is?
0: Probably younger than I think. I'll go with 12.
1: 7 years old.
0: Seven.
1: Phoenix Giselle Hicks from Houston, 5 years and 337 days old when she completed a 200-hour training course. So it was actually 5 years and 337 days old. But, that's still very young. Like 5 years, not quite 6 years old. She is now seven, still teaching yoga. One thing I've been learning from looking at all these world record stories is that, you break the world record, and then it takes a couple of years for them to put it in the book.
0: Yep.
1: You don't immediately, you don't make it into the book the year that you do it. The most tattooed person living, with multiple layers, in the men's division, Ephemeral Remy got his first ink in 2005, and he has since covered 90% of the surface of his body in tattoos. Recovered those areas with up to 40 layers, and he says he has had some areas that have been tattooed more than 100 times. They have a picture of him. He looks about how you would expect a guy with 90% of his body tattooed to look. We also have the narrowest drivable car. Italian Andrea Marizzi, age 31, makes his living in dismantling and recycling vehicles. He rebuilt a Fiat Panda to measure just 19.76 inches wide.
0: Oh, wow.
1: While the car is drivable, he said he only brings it out for fairs, events, and controlled demonstrations. And it is, it seems, wow, that is.
0: I think I may be able to pull this one up. Let's see.
1: 19.76 inches. That's less than 2 feet.
0: It should get pretty good gas mileage.
1: I'd see that. The largest hair dryer, British engineer Ruth Amos, hosts a YouTube channel called Kids Invent Stuff. Mm-hmm. She and her team take ideas submitted by children, turn them into reality. Amos previously built the world's largest electric toothbrush and the tallest 3D printed plastic brick Christmas tree, now assembled the world's largest hair dryer. The functioning hair dryer measures 5 feet 9 inches long and 5 feet 3 inches tall. That's phenomenal.
0: All right. Well, those are some Guinness World Records, and we'll keep an eye on those. They come up with a pretty good number. People are constantly breaking these records.
1: Yeah.
0: All right. Well, we've got, let's see here. We'll give away some more tickets here in just a few minutes. Not right yet, but we'll give away some tickets to the Lee Regional Fair before we break at the top of the hour. So we'll give away another set of 4 tickets today, and we'll give those away here in just a little bit. We'll ask you another trivia question, and if you can get it right, you'll win 4 tickets to go to the Lee Regional Fair. And let's see. Famous birthdays, famous or celebrity birthdays for today. Let's go over some of those. Amy Winehouse was born on this day, 1983. She passed away in 2011.
1: She was phenomenal.
0: Yes.
1: She was so good.
0: Movie actor Sam Neill was born on this day, 1947. He passed away in 2026, just here recently. Of course, you remember him from Jurassic Park.
1: Yes.
0: And also had prominent roles in such films as Mouth of Madness, The Hunt for Red October, another very good movie, especially if you're a Sean Connery fan. Omen 3, The Final Conflict, and Dead Calm. Sam Neill, born September the 14th, 1947, passed away July 13th, 2026, at the age of 78. It's kind of hard to, sometimes, it's hard to think that Jurassic Park was so long ago.
1: Yeah, that was, what year did, it was
0: 93 or 4,
1: 93?
0: Maybe?
1: I don't know, I can look it up.
0: 93 or 94, I think I was just out of college.
1: 1993. 93. Yeah, 93. Wow.
0: And, that's a long time ago.
1: 33 years.
0: Yes, and, you know, it seems like just walked out of the theaters watching it. Nas, the rapper, celebrating his, 53rd birthday today, born September the 14th, 1973. Pope Leo the 14th is 70 years old today, or 71, I believe. Yeah, he'll be 71 years old today. Sometimes they update the age, and sometimes it's not updated, so I have to kind of do a little quick math. But he's 71 today. Basketball player Jimmy Butler celebrating his 37th birthday today. And also on the list of birthdays today, JT Money, the rapper, celebrating his 54th birthday. And actor Robert Wisdom is celebrating his 73rd birthday. And Stephen Bishop celebrating his 55th birthday. That's going to do it for birthdays, but if you or a friend or family member have a birthday in the month of September, let us know about it so we can give them a chance to win a birthday cake from Piggly Wiggly. And you know they can now submit those birthdays on our website too.
1: Yes.
0: Just go to the contest page and enter a birthday in, and you will be submitted that way. You can also, of course, call in the swap shop, or we used to have, not so much really since COVID, but we used to have people stop by the station and just give us a list of birthdays. But that's perfectly fine if you want to do that well, especially if you have several that you want to pass along to us. That's one way you could do it, but we'll take your phone calls, or you can take them on the website too at wwgpradio.com. We have about 15 minutes left to go for this hour, and then of course Margaret will be in with news at 10:10 this morning, so be sure to stick with us for news. All right, today's word of the day: empirical. When we describe something such as data as empirical, we mean that it originated in or was based on observations or experience. Empirical can also be used to describe something that can be verified or disproved by observation or experiment. as in empirical laws. The team of conservation biologists has over the years collected reams of empirical data from species inventories to soil analysis. Okay, my head hurts a little bit now. I was doing okay till the sentence. All right, empirical adjective is empirical, so impress your friends and family and coworkers today. Use the word empirical. Okay, a few things that happened on this date in music history from the 60s and 70s. And let's see here, 1968. The Archies hit TV before they hit number one. The Archies debuted as a Saturday morning cartoon on this day in 1968, which is a sentence that sounds like a joke, but absolutely is not. Don Kirshner, the same guy behind the Monkees, assembled a studio group featuring Ron Dante, Andy Kim, and Jeff Barry, and the following year, Sugar Sugar parked itself at number one in the UK for 8 straight weeks. That's still the longest-running one-hit wonder reign in UK chart history, which is a lot of mileage for a band that never existed as actual people. Never really thought about that much, but
1: yeah,
0: they did have the hit "Sugar Sugar."
1: Yeah, I mean it's kind of in the same vein as Gorillaz. If you're into 90s music, they got. It's kind of two different bands that's also the same band. You have the animated version of the Gorillaz, and then you have the actual performers.
0: Okay.
1: But yeah, the Archies, they were never real people. That's crazy.
0: But they made it. They made it into the UK chart, a big hit on the UK chart, and I'm guessing it was here in the United States as well. Stevie Wonder on this day, 1974. Classic period rolls on as Stevie Wonder landed his second U.S. number one album on this day in 1974 with the Fulfilliness first finale, kicking off a 2-week stay at the top. It picked up 3 Grammys, including Album of the Year, and it's the 4th entry in the legendary 5-album run called his Classic Period, a stretch of records that most artists would trade their entire catalog to have made even one of. 17th studio album, 2nd number one, 0 signs of slowing down. All right, those are a couple of things that happened in the 60s and 70s. And we'll have one more 70s music trivia for you, or music history for you here in just a second. But right now we have another caller. Welcome into the Swap Shop. Good morning, you're on the air.
2: Good morning. I want to put on some items for sale.
0: All right.
2: I want to put on a big, tall laundry basket. It'll hold a lot of laundry. It's pretty sturdy. Somebody might want that. I'll take $5 for that tall laundry basket. Now, I mean, it can hold a lot of laundry.
0: Okay.
2: Okay. And then I want to put on, I've got a big patch. Or you can just leave it like it is. You don't have to put it on anything. It is huge. It says, somebody may want that, and I'll take $5. It says September 11th, 2001. A lot of people have been talking about this lately. World Trade Center. And at the bottom, it says Fallen Heroes, and it's got a picture of the World Trade Center on it with the American flag in the back and a firefighter hat on one of the trade centers at the top and a police officer hat. Then it's got all the different New York City departments like the listed, like, and kind of like symbols of the departments, like the fire department, city of New York, police department, emergency medical services, port authority police, and court officer. It's nice. It's a cute patch, and it's got the World Trade Center, so that somebody may want that, and I'll do $5 on that.
0: All right.
2: It's a big patch, not like a little small one like you see, but a big one. And then also, I'll put on a set of jumper cables. There's nothing wrong with them. They're like new. I'll take 15 negotiable, and I may even take $10 on them if someone calls me today on those jumper cables.
0: All right.
2: And then I still got that rake. It extends out pretty long, and it's got a nice grip for your hands on the handle, and it's got the wide teeth. It'll rake up a lot of leaves, and I'm only asking $5 on that rake. That rake's taller than I am, taller than a person, and it'll, like I said, it'll extend pretty good.
0: Okay.
2: And then I still have my free items, and on the free items, I'm going to list some free items.
0: Okay.
2: And there's a small window blind, a couple of coffee mugs, a bunch of brand new packs of saline sinus wash refills, a warmer like you can plug in the wall for your house to make your house smell good, and it's got the stuff in it included in that warmer. And then also there's a Frisbee, an anti-monopoly 2 board game. Some of the board games are coming back. They're popular, but somebody can have that for free. And then also there's, the Frisbee, the anti-monopoly 2 board game. And I don't no longer have those school supplies. Somebody got those from me.
0: Okay.
2: But, so yeah, somebody can have all that stuff. Oh, and the devotionals and the little books about the Lord, somebody can have those for free. The number to call is 984-279-4341. That's 984-279-4341. We can meet and deliver.
0: All right. Well, I thank you for calling in and putting these items on again today. And I got the number is 984-279-4341.
2: Yes, and I don't mind delivering it to somebody. Thank you.
0: Thank you. Have a nice day.
2: You too.
0: All right, we have a tall laundry basket for $5, large patch that reads September the 11th, 2001, World Trade Center, Fallen Heroes, $5 for the patch, set of jumper cables, $15 negotiable, wide rake with comfortable grip for $5, the anti-monopoly game, these items now are all free after those, the anti-monopoly game, the small window blind, the coffee mugs, the packs of saline sinus refills, a warmer for room fragrance, Frisbee. All those items are free, 984-279-4341. Again, that number is 984-279-4341. Again, 984-279-4341. I mentioned one more piece of music history from the 1970s, and we're going to go to 1979. The film adaptation of The Who's 1973 rock opera Quadrophenia opened on this day in 1979, and here's what makes it interesting. Unlike the Tommy movie, this one isn't a musical, and the band doesn't show up on screen at all. It stars Phil Daniels and young Ray Winstone and Sting in early roles, and it somehow became a defining document of British mod culture without a single member of The Who in frame.
1: Wow.
0: Respect to a band confident enough to let their best material stand completely on its own. And I don't think I've ever seen that.
1: I don't think I've ever seen it either. I know Sting has been in a lot of movies.
0: Yeah, Sting has had
1: a couple roles. He was in, I remember him mainly in Dune.
0: Yep.
1: Dune movie from 84. And then he played himself in Zoolander 2.
0: Okay.
1: But yeah, whole lot of stuff. He tends to play himself.
0: Yep, I got a chance.
1: Quite frankly,
0: I got a chance to see Sting perform live, and this would have been 1996. I remember that because it was like a week before I moved to California.
1: Mm-hmm.
0: And I went out to Walnut Creek, not having much expectations. I mean, I'm like the Police, but I never was just like a huge Sting fan. But
1: yeah.
0: Went out there, and he sounds more like his records live than any other performer that I've ever seen.
1: Wow.
0: I mean, he's got just an incredible voice, and I was just sitting there just amazed. I was like, he sounds just like he does on his, maybe it was his record playing, I don't know.
1: But maybe.
0: I was like, he sounds better than anybody I've ever heard live, I don't think. I don't think I've ever heard anyone more impressive live than Sting. All right, that is going to lead us up to our second time out of this hour, so let's go ahead and take a quick break. News with Margaret coming up at 10:10. Right now, it is 55 minutes after 9 o'clock, 81 degrees outside, heat index at 85.
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0: Welcome back into the Swap Shop. I'm John Mann, along with Bryson Lyons this morning.
1: Hello.
0: All right, Bryson with us as we close up this hour and get you ready for national, international, and state news. And that's going to be followed by local news with Margaret. I'll have sports and Margaret's mailbag. All that comes up during the 10 o'clock hour of Central Carolina's morning program. As we round out this hour, it is 83 degrees outside. Winds coming out of the northwest at 8 miles per hour. And the heat index is at 88 degrees now. And Bryson, we have some more tickets to give away a little later.
1: Of course, yes. Four tickets to the Lee Regional Fair running September 16th through the 20th.
0: All right. I think we're going to try and get you some before we round out this hour, but we'll wait. At the 11 o'clock hour, we'll give away some more tickets to the Lee Regional Fair. 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
3: I'm Dan Warren at the news desk. Our top story, Amazon halts flights with cargo partner 21 Air following a deadly runway crash in Miami that left five dead. Julie Walker has the details.
4: Amazon says it's suspending its partnership with 21 Air after one of the cargo carrier's planes careened off a Miami runway last week, killing five people. The Boeing 767 came in fast, barreling roughly 1,300 feet past the end of the runway, smashing into a van carrying workers at a plane cleaning company. All five people who died were in the van. In a statement, Amazon said, after the tragic incident, we've spent time supporting the investigation and reviewing some of the surrounding circumstances, and we've decided to pause our operations with 21 Air. The North Carolina carrier had flown packages for Amazon since 2024. The company said it's confident in its safety policies, procedures, and training. I'm Julie Walker.
3: Meanwhile, legal battles over mail-in voting rules have reached a new turning point in Washington. Mike Hempen has the details.
5: A federal judge in Washington, D.C. has issued a new order freezing President Trump's attempt to limit mail voting for the midterm elections. A previous order from another judge already is before the U.S. Supreme Court. Election officials say they could not implement the new requirements before November. U.S. District Judge Carl Nichols was nominated by Trump and earlier declined to freeze the president's executive order, saying at the time it was premature. In issuing a preliminary injunction late Sunday, Nichols wrote that now it's clear many people would lose their ability to vote if it goes into effect. Mike Hemp in Washington.
3: Elsewhere, pressure is growing over the rapid pace of artificial intelligence as leading tech CEOs urge regulators to step in. But President Trump rejected those safety concerns during a press briefing yesterday, arguing that imposing federal restrictions would jeopardize the nation's advantage over key rivals like China.
6: We can put guardrails, we can do this and that, but I think you have a lot of negative forces in bringing it up that shouldn't be bringing it up, and they're bringing up things that won't happen. But whoever wins with AI wins.
3: Elsewhere, Pope Leo XIV celebrated his 71st birthday on Monday, but it was Vatican staff receiving the gift. The Pope marked his birthday by issuing a papal decree that repeals 2021 salary cuts, restoring full pay and financial bonuses for thousands of Vatican employees. A North Carolina man faces first-degree murder charges after allegedly firing into an SUV in Durham, killing the driver. Michelle Anderson has the details.
7: Durham police say 38-year-old Lontrell DeRay Alston opened fire on the vehicle, killing 43-year-old Victoria James and injuring a female passenger. A teenage passenger was unharmed. Alston was arrested shortly after and charged with murder and assault.
3: I'm Dan Warren, and this is Radio Network News.
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9: Now your weather for Sanford and surrounding areas. Sunny skies expected today. Our highs will be up to 92 degrees with winds out of the north at around 5 miles an hour. We'll continue to stay mostly clear overnight, and lows will be down to 61 degrees with an eastern breeze at 5 to 10 miles an hour. Winds will stay light out of the northeast for our Tuesday. We'll be sunny throughout the afternoon, and highs will be warming up to 84 degrees. Then lows will be back down to 58 degrees Tuesday night. We'll have mostly clear skies and winds remaining calm. That's your forecast. I'm meteorologist Scott Cook.

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18: Good morning. I'm Margaret Murchison. It's Monday, the 14th of September, 2026. And what a beautiful day in the neighborhood. Of course, it's not chilly. It just looks nice and feels good out there right now, but it's going to get hotter. Today, it will be hot and some heat relief arrives tomorrow. These hot and humid conditions will stick around through this first part of the week, and then cooler air will come in. Today, partly cloudy and hot with highs in the low 90s. Tuesday, a cooler and drier day with some high clouds and highs in the low to mid 80s. Parts of the area have had some much needed rain in the last 24 hours. We only got a few sprinkles yesterday morning. Areas that remain in the severe to extreme drought had the most rain. The triangle had around 2 to 3 inches with some higher totals to the north. But the summer sizzle is back and some scattered storms will come with it. Well, North Carolina lured electric vehicle maker VinFast to build a factory in Chatham County. The state is now trying to force the company out so the site can be used for something else. VinFast says it still deserves more time. So electric vehicle maker VinFast is fighting the North Carolina government's efforts to claw back this Chatham County megasit, arguing in a new legal brief that the state's actions are compounding delays on a multi-billion dollar factory while denying allegations that it violated its end of the bargain in one of the biggest economic development bets in state history. But VinFast, in its newly filed lawsuit response, says the state's lawsuit is premature and that it's still making good on its deal with economic developers. It wants a judge to affirm that position, throw out the state's lawsuit, and award compensation for damages it says were caused by the state. VinFast alleges that the state's actions have hurt the business and the company's ability to obtain and maintain financing for the project, resulting in more delays and increased cost barriers to meeting elements of its deal with the state. The company wrote in its 80-page response, which was filed in state court this month, that the state cannot rely on the absence of completed financing, additional construction spending, or related milestones to avoid its obligations to the extent the state's own failure to cooperate.

0: fastest plans were initially projected to grow the state's economy by up to $71.59 billion over 32 years. The state agreed to a job creation grant that would provide up to $316.1 million to the company in tax reimbursements over that span, provided it meets hiring and investment targets. So, none of that proposed grant money has been paid out to the company. 8 months after the announcement of VinFast's plans, company executives agreed to the land buyback deal. It gives the state the option to buy the property that originally sold to VinFast if the company failed to begin vertical construction by January 1st, 2024, or commence operations by July 1st, 2026. More news after this.
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0: Armando Mauricio Ramos, 21, was arrested by police and charged with possession of marijuana, possession with intent to sell a controlled substance, maintaining a place for drugs, and possession of marijuana drug paraphernalia on Elm Street. Ortega Ashley Dominguez, 24, charged with passing a stopped school bus. Javier Medios Santos, 64, charged on a true bill of indictment, which is a felony. He was arrested at 49 Bayberry Lane. Melissa America Staten, 35, charged with larceny and possessing stolen goods at 3015 South Horner. Lisa Cameron York, 59, a victim of fraud in the 300 block of Village Drive. Vicky Renee Collins, 61, a victim of damage to property in the 1900 block of South Horner. Circle K was a victim of larceny in the 1400 block of Broadway Road. James Thomas Jacobs, 65, charged with communicating threats on North Steele. Diane Dowdy Solomon, a victim of cell phone larceny. Dollar General, a victim of larceny at the business in the 600 block of Oakwood Avenue. Big Lots, a victim of theft of property from a building in the 2900 block of South Horner Boulevard. Bryant Jaden Chambers, 25, charged with carrying a concealed weapon away from home and possessing an open container at 100 North 2nd Street at Charlotte Avenue. Kayla Elizabeth Plaza, 36, charged with failure to appear. Society was the victim of weapons violations in the 100 block of North 2nd Street. Residents in parts of Moore County should have improved access to wireless service beginning Thursday through a roaming agreement. The agreement expands AT&T coverage into areas of Moore County where the company previously did not provide service. The expanded coverage also applies to FirstNet subscribers, including first responders who rely on the network during emergencies. The change comes as residents, businesses, and visitors continue to report areas with weak signals and unreliable service across the county. Reliable cell service is particularly important for emergency personnel who need to maintain communication while responding to calls and working in areas where coverage has been limited. Folk in Moore County have been asking for better cell service, and U.S. Representative Richard Hudson said, "I'm glad we're continuing to see progress. This new coverage will help families, businesses, and especially our first responders stay connected when it matters most." The coverage expansion follows a meeting last month between Hudson and AT&T officials in Moore County where they discussed areas experiencing connectivity problems and ways to improve service. The effort is part of a broader work involving multiple wireless providers. In July, Verizon officials visited Moore County to see areas with poor coverage firsthand, including a small cell in Aberdeen and a cell tower near Moore County Airport. Hudson has also previously met with Verizon officials about coverage problems in Moore County and has continued discussions with AT&T, Verizon, and other providers about improving wireless service throughout the county. He has worked with Southern Pines Mayor Taylor Clement to identify specific problem areas, including neighborhoods, major roads, local businesses, and areas near the Moore County Airport. Verizon activated the tower.

0: near the airport in August, improving service for customers in the surrounding area. The AT&T coverage expansion took effect September 10. More news after this.
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0: A groundbreaking ceremony is scheduled on the 17th at the transportation facility, or some call the new bus garage. It's scheduled for Thursday, the 17th at 9 a.m. The transportation facility is located at 416 Cox Maddox Road. Jonathan Milkovich is an Army veteran and the executive director of Operation Warrior Fit. And on day 10 of the run, Wednesday, September 30th, he will be running through Sanford as part of Operation Carolina, a 17-day run across North Carolina from September 21 to October 7th. Operation Warrior Fit is a 501c3 that gets veterans, service members, and first responders back into training and competition. For many of the people we serve, finish lines are lifelines. The run is how we make that visible, and I'm telling one story a day from the road. Now, Milkovich will be interviewed here on the station on one of those days, and we'll let you know in advance so that you can stay tuned in. But day 10 starts in Moore County, runs through Carthage, then crosses into Lee County, and comes through Sanford before finishing inside Lee County. Sanford falls in the back half of the day, so it's a good place for you to talk with him. Family Day at the Jetport 2026 is a free annual community aviation celebration, and it will return to the Raleigh Exec on Saturday, October 3rd from 10 a.m. to 3 p.m. with aircraft displays, special demonstrations, community group exhibits, food trucks, and more. And just in case you didn't know, Alex Potlagar, who was a former reporter for the Sanford Herald, has been tapped as the next editor of The Pilot out of Southern Pines. He will replace John Nagy, who has served in the position since 2012. Nagy announced his intent to retire earlier this year and will transition into a part-time role as the paper's opinion editor through December. Then he will fully retire and shift those responsibilities to Potlagar. Publisher David Warrenoff said Potlagar understands, appreciates, and embraces the Pilot's core purpose of serving our special community. He moved to Sand Hills as a teenager, graduating from Pinecrest High School in 1994. In his sophomore year, he worked for the Pilot as a stringer, covering Pinecrest football. Potlagar graduated in 1998 from the University of North Carolina in Chapel Hill, where he majored in journalism and mass communications. From there, he served as a sports editor at the Daily Courier in Forest City and then for the Sanford Herald. In 2010, he did a 2-year stint as assistant sports information director for Fayetteville State University. He then accepted a job with the Pinehurst Resort and Country Club, where he spent the next 14 years as first a content social media manager, and then the senior media relations manager. Well, look at sports. Here's John.
2: All right. Thank you, Margaret. Well, NC State leads the all-time football series against Richmond 19-1-1 following a 73-0 victory on September the 11th of this year as NC State gets that win. Not much we can tell from that win from NC State, except for the fact that NC State came out with some passion to play well after losing the game against Virginia. So we have good news that the Wolfpack was able to get the win and didn't have anything unexpectedly bad happen during the game. So that is the one thing that NC State can hang their hat on. It was an all-around dominant performance on both sides of the ball as NC State treated the Wolfpack faithful to a 73-0 victory in the 2026 home opener at Carter-Finley Stadium on Friday night. The Wolfpack set numerous program records, including the most points scored at Carter-Finley Stadium by any team and the most by a Wolfpack team since 1920. And that, of course, was long before Carter-Finley Stadium was built. The 10 touchdowns are the most since 1919, when the Wolfpack managed to put up an astounding 15 touchdowns on the board. 8 of the Wolfpack scores came on the ground as 10 different rushers totaled 428 rushing yards to go with 734 total yards of offense, all 3 new program records. The shutout marks the first for the Wolfpack defense since doing so in the 2021 season opener against USF in a 45-0 victory. The Pack's 49 points in the first half were enough to achieve their largest lead at the break in at least the last 30 seasons. The 73-point Pack victory was the 7th largest margin and the most since 1920. Running back Duke Scott led the way for the Wolfpack offense, rushing for 126 yards and 2 scores on just 9 carries, including a 65-yard house call. His explosive start made him the first NC State running back with 100 rushing yards in the first quarter of a game since Matthew Daines did so against Wake Forest in 2015. Freshman Dylan McCoy had his first big game in a Wolfpack uniform, accounting for 73 rushing yards on just 4 carries. His score from 51 yards out in the closing minute was what gave the Pack the new program record. So NC State getting a win over a much overmatched Richmond Spiders team. Now, the Spiders did beat the Wolfpack 27-21 back in 1981. Well, the Tar Heels played on Saturday, and the Tar Heels got the win. After UNC's encouraging season-opening win against TCU, Tar Heels fans had to sit through a bye week as the rest of college football world kicked off. But head coach Bill Belichick's team picked up where it left off in Dublin and treated the home fans to a 35-3 victory over East Tennessee State Saturday in the first game of the 100th season at Keenan Stadium. Wearing throwback uniforms from the 1980 season, UNC turned in a defensive performance that ACC championship squad can be proud of, allowing the fewest points in a home opener since 2012. Now, Carolina did what it was supposed to do against East Tennessee State University, winning comfortably. The Tar Heels never trailed, led the 3 scores at the half, and held on to a 35-0 advantage after the quarter. The game entered a lengthy lightning delay as UNC averaged 8.1 yards per play to East Tennessee State's 3.8, didn't turn the ball over, and for the second straight week, and were whistled for fewer penalties than its opponent. And taking a look at all the results involving ACC schools this weekend. And, of course, action started on Thursday, September the 10th, with Miami beating Florida A&M 77-7. On Friday, it was Virginia beating Norfolk State 59-3. Louisville beats Villanova 59-13. It was NC State getting the win over Richmond 73-0. Boston College beats Rutgers 28-21. On Saturday, Wake Forest over Purdue 38-36. That was a double overtime game. It was Virginia Tech beating Old Dominion 44-21. Duke gets the win over Illinois 31-27. California over Syracuse 21-18. SMU beats UC Davis 56-10. Pitt gets a win over UCF 12-7. Tennessee beats Georgia Tech 45-24. And Clemson beats Georgia Southern 22-7. First game this week will be a Thursday night game when Syracuse travels to Pittsburgh, Pennsylvania to take on Pitt. That will be a 7:30 start on Thursday night. There will also be a Friday night game, which will be Miami at Wake Forest. That will also be a 7:30 start. Well, it's not the way the Carolina Panthers wanted to start their season, and clearly there is problems with the defense as the Panthers fell 59-37 to the Bears Sunday in Bank of America Stadium, but it was a shootout throughout the afternoon before the Bears pulled away on the ground in the second half. It was the most points allowed by the Panthers in franchise history, eclipsing the 52 allowed at Pittsburgh in 2018 and at Oakland in 2000. Chicago, one of the most dynamic offenses in the league last season, showed signs of improving on that. The Bears ran for 291 yards and 6 touchdowns, continuing the problem for the Carolina Panthers since Ero came the defensive coordinator, which recorded the worst defense in the NFL 2 years ago, slightly improving last year, and I can't imagine how they're not going to be the worst defense this year. I think even if they had a good defensive appearance for the rest of the season, the stats from last night's game is going to prevent them from being a top 15 defense this season. The progress was overshadowed by the show of offense as Bryce Young and Caleb Williams traded shots in the first half. The two number one overall picks combined for 389 yards passing, 3 passing touchdowns, and 3 rushing touchdowns in the first 30 minutes of the game alone. The Bears led 31-24 at that point, and the 55 combined points tied for the most in a half since 2000 and was the most in a game one half in the history of the NFL. Young continued to show an improved touch on the deep ball with a 51-yard touchdown to Jalen Coker, who also found running back Jonathan Brooks in space for a 48-yarder. The kind of explosive play in space they've been hoping for from the third year back. Young finished the game 23 of 37 for 361 yards with 3 touchdowns and an interception and a 110.3 passer rating. Coker finished with 8 catches for 138 yards and 2 touchdowns. Now, that was a night and day difference for Young, who had struggled in 3 openers with the Panthers scoring 10 points in each of them. In his 3 Week 1 games, Young was 51 of 103 for 461 yards, 2 touchdowns, and 6 interceptions for a 44.2 passer rating. The Panthers didn't score more than 31 in any game last year, hitting that mark against the Rams in the regular season and the playoffs, and it was their most since the 44 they put on the board in Atlanta in the 2024 finale. The Bears pulled away in the third quarter, doing damage on the ground. After Chuba Hubbard tied it at 31 with his second touchdown of the day, the Bears answered with a couple of big swing plays. A roughing the passer penalty on Derrick Brown set up a 1-yard touchdown by DeAndre Swift. The Panthers went for a 4th down and missed it on the next possession, and the Bears responded with a 61-yard touchdown run by Kyle Menage and to push the Pargent to 45-31. When Teterola McMillan fumbled on the next possession, the Bears were able to extend that edge. The Panthers also had self-inflicted wounds to make a difference. In addition to the drive-extending Brown penalty, also was offsides to negate a Bobby Brown III interception at the goal line. And the Panthers also had 2 touchdowns negated by offensive pass interference calls. They finished the game with 11 penalties for 84 yards. It seemed like whenever there was a critical play to be made or a critical penalty to be called, it went against the Panthers. And that roughing the passer was not really a roughing the passer by any means. And it would have changed a 3rd and 20 from the 22 to a 1st and 10 from the 11, more or less. Maybe the 21 to the 11. And 3rd and 20 from the 21 to a 1st and 10 from the 11 is what that roughing the passer called. It was just a little shove of the passer after he had released the ball. In other action over the weekend on Sunday, every team in the NFC South lost. It was the Buccaneers falling to the Bengals 33-27. The Saints lose to the Lions 31-30. The Jets beat the Titans 23-10. Ravens get a win over the Colts 41-23. The Falcons, the other NFC South team, they lose to the Steelers 20-13. It was the Browns falling to the Jaguars 34-10. Texans, they lose to the Bills 36-31. Raiders over the Dolphins 27-13. It was the Vikings beating the Packers 39-22. Commanders fall to the Eagles 22-24. Cardinals over the Chargers 26-14. And in the evening game, it was the New York Giants beating the Dallas Cowboys by a final of 28-20. In the cauldron of chaos, with chase drivers wrecking and breaking rotors exploding through the bodies of NASCAR Cup Series cars, Kyle Larson's 51-race winless streak ended Sunday at the Worldwide Technology Raceway at Gateway. And we'll get you Motor Racing Network's coverage of the race right now, or an update of the race from Motor Racing Network right now.
3: 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Joey Logano will have enough to win stage number one.
4: Racing trouble on the front straightaway. Ryan Blaney's in the wall.
5: Brad Keselowski has opened up the advantage to three car lengths.
3: And we are now under the Hardys caution for a record-breaking 12th time.
5: Joey Logano has a fender out in front of Brad Keselowski.
3: Not everyone pitted. If you look out on the racetrack right now, Brad Keselowski stayed out.
6: Good restart for Brad Keselowski. He'll grab the lead and clear everybody else.
4: Oh, and in turn number one, Chase Elliott takes out Chase Briscoe.
5: New race leader, and it's Kyle Larson.
4: Trouble back straightaway, around they go again. Ty Gibbs spins.
6: Larson the leader and clear of Joey Logano in the turn number one. Trouble in turn number two. Chris Buescher has found the outside wall.
7: Checkered flag, and for the first time in over a year, Kyle Larson wins the Enjoy Illinois 300 here at Worldwide Technology Raceway.
2: All right, so Kyle Larson getting the win, and followed by Alex Bowman, Joey Logano, William Byron, Ross Chastain, Austin Dillon, Connor Zilich, Carson Hocevar, and Denny Hamlin. And looking at the Chase standings, the Chase standings right now have Denny Hamlin leading the Chase by 9 over Kyle Larson. Christopher Bell's in third place. He fell a spot. Ryan Blaney fell a spot, as did Tyler Reddick at number 5. Ty Gibbs is holding steady at 6. Joey Logano moved up a spot to 7. Chase Briscoe dropped 3 spots to number 8. Carson Hocevar moved up 3 spots to number 10. Bubba Wallace holds at number 10. Chase Elliott down 2 spots to number 11. Austin Cindric up 2 spots to number 2. Chris Buescher is down 2 at number 13. Ryan Preece moves up a spot to number 14. William Byron moves up a spot to number 15. And Daniel Suarez falls 3 spots to the last driver in the chase at 16. And NASCAR will resume this coming Saturday, September the 19th, at the Bass Pro Shops Night Race at Bristol Motor Speedway from Bristol, Tennessee. 500 laps, 266.5 miles. Race time is at 7:30. We will not be carrying the race this Saturday evening from Bristol Motor Speedway. Four. GP Sports for Margaret Murchison and Sanford's number one news team. I'm John Mann. Margaret's mailbag comes up here in just a minute. But right now, this message.
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0: Good morning. We're back again to complete this portion of the Swap Shop, known as the mailbag. We will not be before you long, but there's always something in the mailbag that somebody is looking for. So we encourage you to always stay tuned. You may have something to get out of the mailbag, or you may have something to put in the mailbag. And anyway, it's a win-win for everybody. If today is your birthday, happy birthday. May you have many, many more. If it's your anniversary or something good is happening to you, congratulations. If you're among the sick and shut in, we send you our prayers. Better days are ahead. And if you are a bereaved family, we send you our condolences. The rose still grows beyond the wall. For the rest of us, today is the first day of the rest of our lives. Let's make the most of it. And remember to treat everyone you meet better than necessary, because everyone's fighting some type of battle. We're going to get right into our mailbag. We ask that you keep a notepad by the radio or telephone so that if you hear something of interest, you can make that call and won't have to wait until I'm off the air. We're going to kick it off by reminding you to save the date. It's the 2026 61st Annual Art Show of the Brush and Palette Club, and that comes up October 10th through the 17th. Join us for an artistic journey exploring new paths and creating new footprints. Also, the Enrichment Center reminds you of another Health and Wellness Day coming up Friday, September 18th. That's this coming Friday, 9 a.m. to noon. 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Y'all come. Okay, a reminder that on the fourth Thursday of each month from 1 to 3, the Enrichment Center hosts Open Arts and Crafts Social Club. 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You can always say big at the pig. 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That's tomorrow. Then a brand new sale will start Wednesday morning. 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I want to remind you that the Lee County Health Department may still be distributing mosquito dunks. 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They may not have any more. They were given out on a first-come, first-served basis until they were all gone. So I don't know if they are all gone. They haven't let us know, but you might want to call them to find out. 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Don't forget, the Lee County School Bus Garage ribbon cutting will be held the 17th, that's Thursday morning. Sanford Health and Rehab, Sanford and Lee County's oldest and longest running nursing care facility, is located in the Deep River community at 2702 Fair Road. You can reach them by phone at 919-776-9602 or visit them on the web. It's that time of year again. The Old Water Night Choir is preparing for another concert to celebrate the birth of our Savior. Rehearsals are each Tuesday evening at 7 p.m. in the Family Life Center at First Calvary Baptist Church. The concert date is December 13th at 5 p.m. Everyone from all ethnic and cultural backgrounds is invited to join in. Invite a friend and bring your voice. The concert, where voices come together, hearts unite, and Christmas comes alive, is the most beautiful event that happens in our community during the Christmas season. So why not join the choir this Tuesday evening? 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And all men having power ought to be distrusted to a certain degree. Have a great day.
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And we're back in the swap shop. This is Bryson Lyons with John Mann. Thank you so much for listening to our news hour. We're heading into the 11 o'clock hour right now. Current swap shop time is 11 o'clock. Dew point of 68.9. Temperature outside 85.5. 88.3 degrees is the heat index. North wind at 6.9 miles per hour. Whenever we come back, we will be giving away four tickets to the Lee Regional Fair. Be sure you check that out.

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2: I'm Zaria Holloman at the news desk.
3: Our top story, Pennsylvania health officials have confirmed the state's third measles-related death. Julie Walker has the details.
4: A Pennsylvania woman's death is the state's third this year involving the measles virus. The Jefferson County coroner said on Facebook the 40-year-old woman died Saturday from complications associated with measles. The post did not identify the woman other than as a resident of a rural area some 50 miles northeast of Pittsburgh. The post did not say whether the woman was vaccinated against measles. Pennsylvania's two previous deaths involving measles were infants. Doctors deemed measles a significant condition at the time of one infant's death. They determined that measles caused the death of the other infant, who had a genetic defect that left her vulnerable to infection. I'm Julie Walker.
3: Meanwhile, legal battles over mail-in voting rules have reached a new turning point in Washington. Greg Watson has the details.
5: Another federal judge has blocked President Trump's executive order limiting mail-in voting. This ruling represents a second federal court injunction alongside a separate decision, both finding that enforcing these rules so close to the midterms presents a substantial risk of voter disenfranchisement as states begin sending out ballots. The administration has appealed these lower court blocks, leaving the ultimate enforcement of the order subject to review by the U.S. Supreme Court.
3: Elsewhere, after lobbying by golfers and Irish Prime Minister Michael Martin, President Trump announced plans to remove a 10% tariff on Irish whiskey during Sunday's Irish Open trophy ceremony.
6: Everybody's been bugging me. They're saying, would you do me a favor? It's so unfair what's going on. Could you possibly take the tariffs off of Irish whiskey? On behalf of the United States of America, I am going to take the tariffs off.
3: Elsewhere, Pope Leo XIV celebrated his 71st birthday on Monday, but it was Vatican staff receiving the gift. The Pope marked his birthday by issuing a papal decree that repeals 2021 salary cuts, restoring full pay and financial bonuses for thousands of Vatican employees. A North Carolina man faces first-degree murder charges after allegedly firing into an SUV in Durham, killing the driver. Durham police say 38-year-old Lontrell DeRay Alston opened fire on the vehicle, killing 43-year-old Victoria James and injuring a female passenger. A teenage passenger was unharmed. Alston was arrested shortly after and charged with murder and assault. I'm Zaria Holloman, and this is Radio Network News.
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10: Now your weather for Sanford and surrounding areas. Sunny skies expected today. Our highs be up to 92 degrees with winds out of the north at around 5 miles an hour. We'll continue to stay mostly clear overnight, and lows be down to 61 degrees with an eastern breeze at 5 to 10 miles an hour. Winds will stay light out of the northeast for our Tuesday will be sunny throughout the afternoon, and highs will be warming up to 84 degrees. Then lows will be back down to 58 degrees Tuesday night. We'll have mostly clear skies and winds remaining calm. That's your forecast. I'm meteorologist Scott Cook.

0: Welcome back into Central Carolina's morning program. It is the Swap Shop. I'm John Mann along with Bryson Lyons, and we are here to take you through the final 45 minutes of phone calls here. So if you'd like to get in, give us a call, 984-270-7901. Again, that's 984-270-7901. And we're going to get right back to our phone calls here. Bryson, why don't you take this one away?
1: Swap Shop 1050, you're on the air.
2: Yes, my name is Damian Hayden from the Fleetwood, 29 foot, and it's got no leaks. I'm selling it like $4,500.
0: All right, that's 29 foot, and I missed what it was, though.
2: It's a Prowler by Fleetwood.
0: Prowler by Fleetwood. And you said no leaks?
2: No leaks.
0: All right, and what is the price again?
2: $4,500.
0: All right, that sounds good. And what's the phone number?
2: 919-721-0369.
0: All right, that's 919-721-0369.
2: Yes.
0: All right, well, thank you for your call. I hope you have a good rest of your day.
2: Thank you.
0: All right. We have a 29-foot Prowler by Fleetwood. No leaks. $4,500 is the price. And if you'd like to learn more, here's the number to call, 919-721-0369. Again, that number is 919-721-0369. Again, 919-721-0369. And our number is 984-270-7901. Again, that's 984-270-7901. We have another caller ready to go. Welcome into the Swap Shop. Good morning. You're on the air.
3: I'm calling about the ticket.
0: We have not given them away just yet. We're going to ask a trivia question, and then we'll take calls at that point, okay?
3: Okay, thanks a lot.
0: Thank you. I appreciate you calling in, and let's see if we can't go ahead and find a trivia question so that we can get those tickets ready to be given away. And I think we'll still have some tickets to give away tomorrow. So if you don't win today, be sure to tune in tomorrow. We'll have another chance for you to win some more tickets tomorrow to the Lee Regional Fair. Starts on Wednesday the 16th. And Bryson, while I'm looking up a trivia question, you got a story over there?
1: I do. So do you know what a marmot is?
0: It's an animal, isn't it?
1: It is an animal. Looks
0: a rodent?
1: It's like a rodent. Looks kind of like a mix between a beaver and a squirrel.
0: Okay.
1: But kind of small. And animal rescuers in San Francisco are trying to identify the origins of a mystery marmot believed to have hitched a ride to the city. The Yggdrasil Urban Wildlife Rescue said on social media that the marmot, a rodent approximately the size of a house cat, was found this week in a Mission District backyard. They are famous for climbing inside car undercarriages, drinking radiator fluid, passing out, and waking up in faraway, weird places like San Francisco. That is a quote from the Post. Lila Travis, the founder and director of the rescue, said radiator fluid smells appealing to marmots. So they'll get into the undercarriage of a car, they'll drink your radiator fluid, and then they'll pass out because, you know, it makes them a little sick. And, you know, they're passed out in the undercarriage, and wherever the car goes, they go. So he ended up in San Francisco. They don't know where he came from. They typically live in high elevations. So the rescue group is trying to determine whether anyone living nearby where the rodent was found recently returned from the Lake Tahoe, either returned from Lake Tahoe or returned from the Burning Man festival.
0: Yes.
1: There's a possibility that the marmot hitched a ride after the driver made their way from Burning Man.
0: All right. Well, at least that driver made it from Burning Man.
1: Uh-huh.
0: I heard of at least two deaths.
1: I heard at least three.
0: Three? Okay.
1: Due to how, you know, hot it is. I mean, it happens in the middle of the desert.
0: Yeah, yeah.
1: And
0: it can be a muddy mess, too.
1: If it rains, then it's, could be an issue.
0: Yes, yes. I think I'm glad I've not made it to a Burning Man, and I don't think I want to.
1: I don't think I want to. I think that's something that can stay off my bucket list.
0: I'll pass up on that one. All right, let's give away some tickets to the Lee Regional Fair. So let me shut down the phones here for just a second, just so we don't have somebody sneak in before we actually ask the question. And I have two that I have. I'm trying to think of which one of these two I want to ask. Well, we'll try this one. What is the antonym for kind? What is the antonym for kind? And I will give you a clue on this one. And the clue is, think of a Nick Lowe song. Matter of fact, maybe the only Nick Lowe song you may have ever heard before. I don't know that I've heard any other Nick Lowe songs, but you know what it is?
1: I know what it is.
0: All right. All right. So the first person to call me up and tell me what the antonym... I want to make sure I get the... I don't want to give the answer out. The antonym for kind. Wanted to make sure I didn't get the wrong one out there.
1: I spent enough time over on WFJA where that song plays.
0: So, oh, okay. Okay.
1: So if people listen to, FJA, which they should, you know, they'll know the answer to that one.
0: Or you could just Google antonym for kind.
1: And it'll probably give it to you.
0: Yeah, that's right. All right, let's see here. At least probably give you several different options. But we are thinking about the one is in a Nick Lowe song. And if you know the answer to that one, you win four tickets to go see the Lee Regional Fair, the antonym for kind. And you call us here at 984-270-7901. Again, that's 984-270-7901. And it is now 14 minutes after 11 o'clock here on Central Carolina's morning program. And if you are looking for a car in the $1,000 range, which there's not a whole lot of those around anymore, that is drivable, we have one on the swap shop today. However, it does have some damage. We have the 2007 Chevy Malibu with front end damage and high mileage, but it can be, you can drive it home. So it is a driving car right now. $1,000 is the price. And the phone number is 910-514-6347. Again, that's 910-514-6347. And let's go ahead and get back to our phone calls.
1: Swap Shop 1050, you're on the air.
3: Yes, I wanted to try to get the fair ticket.
0: All right.
3: I think the answer would be Cruel.
1: That's correct, yes.
0: All right, you're the winner of four tickets to go to the Lee Regional Fair starting this Wednesday. Who am I speaking with?
3: This is Sandra Goodwin.
0: All right. Sandra, we will have the tickets here at the radio station for you, and you can pick up these tickets during our business hours, during the work week. And once again, the fair starts on Wednesday, goes through Sunday, so we'll have the tickets up here for you anytime you can get by here during business hours. All right?
3: All right. Thank you so much.
0: Thank you. Congratulations. Enjoy the fair.
1: Thank you.
0: And thanks for listening.
3: Okay. Bye-bye.
0: Bye-bye. All right. Sandra Goodwin, the winner of the set of four tickets to the Lee Regional Fair. And you got to meet Gene just a little while ago, didn't you?
1: I did, yes.
0: You'd met Gene before.
1: I met Gene before, and I recognized her as soon as I saw her. But yeah, Gene came in, picked up her tickets that she won Saturday.
0: Yep.
1: And yeah, we got that sorted and squared away. So we're going to hold these four tickets for Miss Goodwin, and she can come pick them up.
0: All right.
1: Should be someone here later in the afternoon.
0: We'll give away four more before we wrap up today.
1: Fantastic.
0: So if you still like to go, give us a call, and we'll get another chance for you to get four tickets. Let's get to our next call. I think you'll recognize this voice. Welcome into the swap shop. You're on the air.
4: I know you recognize this voice.
1: Hey, Hootie, what's up?
4: What's up, Bryson? How y'all doing up there, you two? Y'all sound good together.
1: Thank you.
0: Thank you.
4: Y'all sound great together, probably, John. My man, you next in line. You going to fill in for him?
0: He'll fill in when I'm not here, yeah.
1: I'll fill in whenever John isn't here, but yeah, it's great to be here with John. I have a lot of respect for him, and I think that he runs this program very well, so I'm excited to be part of it.
0: Well, we're proud to have Bryson.
4: Well, anybody takes his place, man. No hard feelings, my friend, but bison would be a good one.
0: All right. All right. We'll have, I'm sure Bryson, if I were to go somewhere, Bryson would probably step right on in. But I don't plan on going anywhere right now.
1: I hope you don't go anywhere.
4: How's your mama doing, buddy?
0: Oh, I'm a little upset with her.
4: Your mama? She done gone to the beach again without you knowing.
0: She went to the beach on Friday without me knowing. And she went to the beach by herself on Friday and came back on Saturday.
4: Uh-oh.
0: I don't like her doing that at age 89. She doesn't need to be driving 3.5 hours to the beach. But
4: put her over your knees and give her a good paddling then.
0: Well, she used the fly swatter, so do I get to use the fly swatter?
4: Yeah, that's right. Get her attention. Yes. Mama, you know better than that.

0: Well, I don't know if my mom's going to be packing any heat, but hopefully she's not. I don't want her doing that.
1: Well, a woman had him scared to death. She doesn't have Bible verse 367. The man heard him say 367. He just stood in the corner and none thought he'd done walking on somebody with 367.
0: Yep.
1: So that'd be a way to take care of it. But anyway, I got some birthdays, buddy.
0: Okay, let me get over to my list here, and we'll get these birthdays on for you. And who is birthday number one for today?
1: Carissa North, on the 6th.
0: Carissa?
1: Carissa North.
0: Norris, all right, and on the 6th.
1: And okay. I got Stacy Johnson on the 9th.
0: First name again?
1: Stacy.
0: Stacy. Stacy Johnson Stacey. On the 9th.
1: I'm trying to get used to these dentures I got, and I can't get used to them. That's anything hardly understanding, man.
0: Oh, that's okay. It's not always easy to understand over the headphones, and sometimes phone connections are better than other times. So sometimes I do have to ask you to repeat stuff, but I tried my best to get it the first go around.
1: But I did say the 9th on Stacy Johnson, right?
0: You said the 9th, yes, sir.
1: Okay. On the 20th, Angie McDivitt.
0: Angie McDivitt.
1: I might want to knock these ovens out while I'm here then.
0: All right, and she's
1: right, on the 20th, Angie.
0: Yep, 20th, okay.
1: All right, on the 21st, Brenda Logwood.
0: Brenda Logwood.
1: Okay, I got two more. Let me knock them out if you don't mind, bud.
0: Sure.
1: All right, I got Jonathan Norris on the 23rd.
0: Jonathan Norris on the 23rd.
1: Okay, and I got Devin Wicker on the 24th, and that'll knock them all out, buddy.
0: Devin Wicker on the 24th.
1: Yeah, that'll knock them all out, buddy. Y'all two sound good up there together, though, buddy. I've been listening to y'all morning.
0: All right. Well, I appreciate you listening, Hootie, and thank you for the nice comments. And we'll get these birthdays up there and give them a chance to win a birthday cake. And if we have one of them win, we'll call you up and let you know.
1: Like I said, y'all make a good duo up there, buddy.
2: Thank you.
1: Yeah, y'all keep the good work up. And we appreciate y'all. We love y'all, boys.
0: All right. Thank you, Hootie.
2: Thank you, Hootie.
1: All right, bye-bye.
0: Bye-bye, Bryson. Bye-bye. Bye. All right, Hootie checking in with us with some birthdays. Carissa Norris on September the 6th. Stacy Johnson, September the 9th. Angie McDivitt on September the 20th. Brenda Logwood on the 21st. And Jonathan Norris on September 23rd. And Devin Wicker on September the 24th. All right, thank you, Hootie, for the call. And, yeah, Mom went to the beach and drove up Friday morning, came back Saturday afternoon. So she went, when I called her on Saturday, she said, "Oh, I just got back from the beach." I was like, "What?" could you let me know before you go, at least, so I know where you are? So we didn't have dinner, and we ordered Chinese food yesterday. And we have this Chinese restaurant. It's my favorite Chinese restaurant, but it's on the far side of town where I live, so I never really go. Well, I can't say I never really go, but maybe once or twice a year I'll drive all the way over there in the evening or afternoon to get some lunch, and we had plenty of leftovers, and I put up this nice dish of leftover Chinese food, and I was so looking forward to it, having it today, man, for lunch, and it was so good. It was just delicious. And so I got home, and I got home just as the second half of the Panthers game was starting.
2: Mm-hmm.
0: So I rushed in there to go watch the Panthers game, I think the first drive of the second half had just ended when I was getting out of the car. And the Panthers, I think, went 3-and-out.
2: Yeah, they did, I think.
0: And then I got up there and had some few other things I bought, and I put those things away. And then around 6:30, 7 o'clock, I started getting my lunch ready for today. And I looked up there, and there was the Chinese food sitting on the counter.
2: Mm-hmm.
0: And I'm just not going to be one that's going to, because we bought it around 1 o'clock, and then it sat on the counter at my mom's house, and then it was hot yesterday.
2: You don't risk it. I mean, with any kind of food that you get from any kind of restaurant, you're not going to...
0: Yeah. I mean, it was an airtight container, but, you know, I not only did it sit out over at my mom's house for a little while, and then I put it in the refrigerator, but it was hot yesterday.
2: It was
0: so
2: hot.
0: On the drive over, it was hot, and I had a stop to make, so it got hot in the car. And if I would have put it right in the refrigerator when I got home, I wouldn't have worried about it at all, but can't eat it after 4 or 5 hours on the counter. So I had this TV dinner, or frozen dinner, that was an Asian dish, and it was just awful.
2: Yeah.

0: I made some buffalo chicken dip at my house for the game yesterday, for the Vikings game.
1: Okay.
0: And my roommate has picked his team. He's not really into sports, but decided to pick an NFL team and follow it this year. Mm-hmm. And the team he picked was the Green Bay Packers.
1: The Green Bay Packers.
0: And so the only issue with that is that I'm a Vikings fan.
1: Yes, that means.
0: and so his process... is that one of our other roommates was playing Madden, and my roommate Cade was like, which team, if I were to pick it, would make Bryson the most upset? that's the question he asked out loud. And I said, probably the Packers.
1: So he's now a Packers
0: and he's
1: fan.
0: Now a Packers fan. So, but he got into it. I mean, he's not normally like a sports guy.
1: Yeah.
0: But he got into the game a little bit. He really enjoyed it.
1: Well, there is there's a lot of people who watch the NFL that may not pay attention to many other sports.
0: Yeah.
1: The NFL is just kind of head and shoulders above everything else, and it really does draw you in if you start watching it for a while.
0: I think presentation wise it's the best of the major American sports.
1: All right, let's get to another call. Welcome into the Swap Shop. Good morning, you're on the air.
2: Hey, how you doing this morning?
1: Doing all right, hope you are.
2: Pretty good. Yeah, I was still looking for older trucks, older cars. Maybe they've been sitting around. You guys don't plan on doing too much with them. They must have a title. I'm willing to, you know, to buy them from you. I'm also looking for older golf carts. So if you would, just give me a call at 919-888-0671 and ask for Paul. And I appreciate it.
1: All right. Thank you, Paul. That's 919-888-0671.
2: Yes, sir. That's
1: all right.
2: It.
1: Thank you, Paul. Take care. Have a good day.
2: Thank you. You too.
1: All right. We're looking for older cars and trucks with a title and looking for older golf carts. And you can call Paul at 919-888-0671. Again, that's 919-888-0671. 26 minutes after 11 o'clock and 85 degrees outside. Winds are coming out of the north-northwest at 9 miles per hour. Heat index is 88 degrees right now. All right. We did get a chance to go over some birthdays a little bit earlier in the program, and Bryson has been providing us with some offbeat news stories this morning. Got anything else over there, Bryson?
0: Yes. You mentioned while we were in break your love for cats.
1: I do have a love of cats.
0: Yes. A kitten was rescued from an El Paso, Texas utility pipe.
1: Oh.
0: El Paso Animal Services officer recently rescued a small gray kitten from 20 feet down a utility pipe. Filled with rainwater, the kitten didn't have far to go to find a new home. El Paso Animal Services posted on social media that animal protection officers responded to 658 calls last week, one of which was from a local resident who spotted the kitten trapped in the pipe. It was about 20 feet down. The pipe had no way to get out. The officer took the kitten to the animal services shelter, where it was cleaned up and given medical care. But when it came time to find the fuzzy explorer a home, officers learned they wouldn't need to look far. The resident who'd called to report the trapped kitten had decided to adopt it.
1: Ah, how nice.
0: So just a nice little feel-good story.
1: Yes.
0: Called in, said, hey, I found this kitten trapped in a pipe. And the person who called in and for that ended up adopting the kitten.
1: Were you here when we had the kittens in front of the radio station?
0: No.
1: I still feel terrible about this. It's haunted me now for about 6 months.
0: Uh-huh.
1: But one morning, I came into work, didn't notice anything. Then I walked back out, and I can't say I didn't notice anything. It was the first time I'd ever noticed this. I pulled into the parking lot, and there was a cat that had been hit by a car.
0: Oh, yes, I did notice that.
1: Yeah, that cat.
0: I did notice that,
1: and,
0: yeah.
1: Well, then I came into the radio station, didn't notice anything, stepped back out of the radio station, and something moving caught my eye. And there were the three little cutest little kittens.
0: Oh, man.
1: And, well, in my mind, the dead cat was the mother cat.
0: It's gotta be mom.
1: And the kittens were sitting there right by the front door, down in, you know, underneath the bushes.
0: Yeah.
1: And they were just the cutest little things. But I figured, well, the mother was passed away. We do have snakes around the building.
0: Yeah.
1: I was like, well, the mother is dead. Snakes around the building. We're going to have to call.
0: Animal control.
1: Animal control. And so we called animal control, and very quickly, they were here in about 30, 45 minutes. They came and snapped up the kittens.
0: Mm-hmm.
1: And about 30 minutes later, I walked out, and there's Mama Cat.
0: Oh.
1: We had taken
0: her
1: three kittens.
0: Oh, no.
1: And came into work the next morning, and the mother cat was laying right where the three kittens were the last time she saw them. And
0: oh, that sucks.
1: I went up to her, and I looked at her, and I was like, you know, we're taking them where they're to be safe. Of course, cat looked at me and went, eh.
0: Yeah.
1: And walked away, and I never saw the mother cat again.
0: Oh, man.
1: I still, this is 6 months ago.
0: Yeah.
1: And every time I hear a kitten, something about a kitten, I just...
0: Well, I'm glad this story out of El Paso had a...
1: Happier ending.
0: Had a happier ending, but yeah.
1: I mean, I just, you know, I even did, I was like, how long will a mama cat mourn?
0: Yeah.
1: And they, fortunately, they don't mourn as long as I have. I've been mourning this.
0: You've been giving more thought to than the mama cat has.
1: Yeah, they
0: probably.
1: They said the mother cat, after about 2 weeks, they kind of forget about it and move on with the rest of their, rest of their lives. But they do, they generally will notice something is missing for about 2 weeks. And so... I'm guessing when this mother cat has another litter, probably will not be bringing them by the radio.
0: Yeah, we'll probably...
1: bring them by the radio station. All right. Well, I still feel terrible about that still, but, you know, you can't turn back time.
0: Can't turn back time.
1: And the thing about it, I would have never called animal services had I not seen the dead cat out in the parking lot, because I thought for sure that must have been the mother cat. I've never seen a dead cat here, so I've never seen three kittens in front of the radio station before, so I just kind of put things together, and then all of a sudden, here comes mama cat wondering where baby cats are.
0: Oh, man.
1: I know. We'll try and come up with a better story here coming up
0: in just
1: a few minutes, and we're going to ask one more trivia question when we come back, and we'll give away some more tickets, but right now, we're going to take our first time out of this hour. And they had their grand opening this weekend over at Brixton Minifigs. And I hope some of our listeners got over there to celebrate Brixton Minifigs, all things Legos.
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7: Rumors spreading around in that Texas town about the shack outside the games. 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

0: right, well, welcome back into the Swap Shop, ZZ Top. And we've got some tickets to give away. We're going to do that here in just 1 second. But first of all, if you are wanting breakfast or brunch, let's Bryson tell you where you can go.
1: 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And don't forget, they have those Nathan's hot dogs, 100% beef hot dogs. Man, I love Landmark so much. I only get Landmark occasionally. I don't get it as much as I should. But it is... Well,
0: I can tell you, doing the Swap Shop and getting Landmark are difficult because Landmark opens at 6.
1: Yes.
0: And they close at 1. And I'm basically here from 6 to 1.
1: It's around the time that we're here, yeah.
0: So I'm I'm very fortunate that occasionally somebody brings me a Landmark biscuit. So
1: that, well, what kind of biscuit do you like to get from Landmark, John? What's your biscuit?
0: It's a country ham.
1: Okay.
0: Yeah.
1: See, I like a sausage, egg, and cheese.
0: Well, I would like any of them.
1: Yeah.
0: But the country ham is usually the one I get, and that gives me my sodium content for the next couple of weeks.
1: Yeah.
0: I have to take a blood pressure pill after that. But it's so good. I can't not eat them.
1: They're so good.
0: And I saw a picture on their Facebook page, and I've never really thought about this, but somebody putting a tomato on the country ham, and I guess tomato, bacon, egg, BLT.
1: Country
0: ham's kind of bacon, tomato. You probably put some lettuce up there too.
1: Yeah.
0: If you like BLTs.
1: Yeah. I love BLT.
0: I love BLT.
1: Oh my goodness.
0: But they had in the picture, it was a big, juicy red slice of tomato. It wasn't like the ones you get at a lot of fast food restaurants that are just kind of real dinky little tomato.
1: It's like they cut it with a mandolin slicer. Yes. Paper thin.
0: Yep, they can get 60 slices out of a tomato. All right, let's get a call in here this morning. Welcome into the Swap Shop. You're on the air.
2: Good morning, John. How you doing?
0: Hey, Herbert. I'm doing okay. How you doing today?
2: Hey, I'm doing great. The Lord gave me another day. I mean, what else could I ask for?
0: Amen.
2: Hey, if you would, I'd like you to put my listing on there.
0: Okay, sure. Leave it the way we had it last week?
2: Well, I put some... hunting land, 20 acres.
0: 20 acres.
2: Hmm. $250.
0: Deer hunting land for lease, 20 acres, $250.
2: Yes, sir.
0: All right, and that's have somebody call into the radio station, and if they were interested, they can leave their number, and you'll call them back.
2: Yes, sir. Thank you.
0: Thank you, Herbert. You take care. Have a good rest of your day.
2: Thank you. Bye-bye.
0: Bye-bye. All right, Herbert's got some land here. And let's see here. I want to make sure I get the right place for this. Okay, there we go. All right, we've got deer hunting land for lease, 20 acres, $250 in Broadway. Give us a call here at the radio station. Leave your number. Herbert will be listening. He will call you back. Once again, that's 20 acres, $250. All right, we have another pair of tickets to give away, and we're going to do that right now before we wrap up the Swap Shop for today. And we're going to give away 4 tickets to Paradise. Well, not 4 tickets to Paradise, but it'll feel like Paradise when you get there. The Lee Regional Fair. We got 4 tickets. Here is your trivia question for this set of tickets. What kind of alcohol is in a mimosa? What kind of alcohol is in a mimosa? And not something I regularly drink, but
1: not something I really drink either. I'm not the biggest fan of the taste of it.
0: Yeah, well, but I do remember I had a uncle who got married, and they had a sunrise wedding, which is not something you generally have. But they wanted to walk out of this. They had it at the beach, and they wanted to walk out the front door of the beach, and the sun be coming up.
1: But yeah,
0: it's not easy getting an entire family.
1: No. In one spot.
0: And this was the early 80s. I was pretty young, and I had younger cousins.
1: Yeah.
0: And so it was quite a bit of work and to get everybody ready. But at the reception after the wedding. They had mimosas and Bloody Marys. That's what that's what you do at a sunrise service.
1: one of my cousins got married, and the ceremony was at 9 a.m.
0: Oh, okay.
1: So everyone had to be at the venue at like 7 a.m.
0: Yes.
1: And but it was a nice, crisp, outdoor morning wedding. Yeah. Wedding was the weather was perfect, and it was great.
0: Well, this wedding was indoors, but when they walked out, the sun was coming up. And the front, this church, the front doors face east, so sun coming up right out of the east.
1: Yes.
0: All right, we have a caller, so welcome into the Swap Shop. You're on the air. Hello? No? They hung up on me. All right, well, already got disconnected or
1: something.
0: That's okay. They'll call back. So what type of alcohol is in a mimosa? You win 4 tickets to the Lee Regional Fair. If you would like to go, B&B Market, a country store in the city, is located right across from the Lee County Courthouse. 1407 South Horner Boulevard is where you will find B&B Market. 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They're probably listening to us right now. Say hey, say to the pit folks.
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0: 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They take debit, credit, EBT cards, and cash. Great folks over there. If you've never been, or if it's been a while since you have been, put it on your to-do list. All right, let's get a call in here right quick before we take the final time out. Welcome into the Swap Shop. You're on the air. Hello, you're on the air. All right, they disappeared.
1: Looks like another disconnection.
0: Yep, let's see here. I'm going to hold off here another 10 seconds to see if we get anybody to win the tickets. If not, we'll just hold those tickets for next week. Or not next week, tomorrow.
1: For tomorrow.
0: The next day. All right, welcome into the Swap Shop. You're on the air.
3: How you doing?
0: Doing all right. How you doing?
3: It's a long time being here. My hands got numb. Anyway, now, what's the answer to the question?
0: What's the answer to the question?
3: The fair tickets.
0: Oh, well, I'll give you the question. What kind of alcohol is in a mimosa?
3: Well, I don't know. Is it grape juice?
0: It is not grape juice.
1: It's not grape juice.
0: But
3: I take it one time again. Well, it ain't apple juice.
0: What kind of alcohol? What kind of alcohol is in a mimosa?
3: Vodka.
0: Not vodka.
3: But damn.
1: There is something very similar with vodka, but it is not vodka.
0: No, not vodka, and it's... we'll give you the answer coming up here in a little bit. We're going to hold those tickets. We'll give these tickets away tomorrow, and we'll hold these tickets, and we'll give those...
3: You got some tough questions today. Tough questions today.
0: Been too tough today. We'll go with some easier ones tomorrow.
3: Yes, sir.
1: Thank you so much.
0: All right. Thank you, sir. You have a good day. All right. We got to get to the final timeout. They're going to do that right now. And two tickets to Paradise to close things out here in a minute.
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0: All right, Eddie Money, Two Tickets to Paradise from 1977, self-titled debut album. It was released as a single in June of 1978, reached number 22 on the U.S. Billboard Hot 100 chart. And Eddie Money died 7 years ago yesterday. So I guess he's in paradise. Well, we're going to wrap up this hour of the Swap Shop. I want to thank Bryson for joining us this morning.
1: Thank you so much for having me.
0: And Bryson will be with us every morning here on Central Carolina's morning program on Super Hits WWGP 95.1 FM 1050 AM. As we end this hour of the Swap Shop, it is 87 degrees outside, and the heat index right now is at 91 degrees. And crude oil prices for today, well, they are up 3% on crude oil. Gasoline is up 1 2/10 of a percentage point. My name's John Mann.
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2: I'm Zaria Holloman at the news desk. Our top story. Pennsylvania health officials have confirmed the state's third measles-related death. Julie Walker has the details.
3: A Pennsylvania woman's death is the state's third this year involving the measles virus. The Jefferson County coroner said on Facebook the 40-year-old woman died Saturday from complications associated with measles. The post did not identify the woman other than as a resident of a rural area some 50 miles northeast of Pittsburgh. The post did not say whether the woman was vaccinated against measles. Pennsylvania's two previous deaths involving measles were infants. Doctors deemed measles a significant condition at the time of one infant's death. They determined that measles caused the death of the other infant, who had a genetic defect that left her vulnerable to infection. I'm Julie Walker.
2: Meanwhile, President Trump is playing down any need to check the development of artificial intelligence, saying he doesn't want America to give up its edge over China in a global competition. Greg Watson has the latest.
4: President Donald Trump rejected calls for artificial intelligence regulation on Monday, declaring that he is a sufficient guardrail against rogue AI. Trump posted on social media that efforts to limit the technology are part of a sick conspiracy, while claiming his administration already stopped the AI company Anthropic from doing potentially bad things. The statements push back directly against leaders at Anthropic, OpenAI, and Microsoft, who continue advocating for safety guardrails and national security oversight.
2: Elsewhere, after lobbying by golfers and Irish Prime Minister Michael Martin, President Trump announced plans to remove a 10% tariff on Irish whiskey during Sunday's Irish Open trophy ceremony.
5: Everybody's been bugging me. They're saying, would you do me a favor? It's so unfair what's going on. Could you possibly take the tariffs off of Irish whiskey? On behalf of the United States of America, I am going to take the tariffs off.
2: President Donald Trump and First Lady Melania Trump are visiting North Carolina this week. On Tuesday, the First Lady will visit an elementary school in Ashe County to promote classroom technology and digital literacy. On Wednesday, President Trump will speak at the Gastonia Municipal Airport to campaign for Senate candidate Michael Whatley. I'm Zaria Holloman, and this is Radio Network News.
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9: Now your weather for Sanford and surrounding areas. Sunny skies expected today. Our highs be up to 92 degrees with winds out of the north at around 5 miles an hour. We'll continue to stay mostly clear overnight, and lows be down to 61 degrees with an eastern breeze at 5 to 10 miles an hour. Winds will stay light out of the northeast for our Tuesday, will be sunny throughout the afternoon, and highs will be warming up to 84 degrees. Then lows will be back down to 58 degrees Tuesday night. We'll have mostly clear skies and winds remaining calm. That's your forecast. I'm meteorologist Scott Cook.
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1: And now the news. With the front stalled near the area, there were a few storms Sunday afternoon, but rain chances will steadily drop through all day today, but it will still be hot and some heat relief arrives by tomorrow. Hot and humid conditions will stick around through this beginning of the week. We'll have partly cloudy skies today. It will be hot with highs in the low 90s. Then Tuesday, a cooler and drier day with some high clouds with highs in the low to mid 80s. Parts of the area had some much needed rain in the last 24 hours. That was Sunday. And areas that remain in the severe to extreme drought had the most rain. The triangle had around 2 to 3 inches with some higher totals to the north. But the summer sizzle and scattered storms will continue. North Carolina lured electric vehicle maker VinFast to build a factory in Chatham County. The state is now trying to force the company out so the site can be used for something else. VinFast says it still deserves more time. So electric vehicle maker VinFast is fighting the North Carolina government's efforts to claw back a Chatham County megasite, arguing in a new legal brief that the state's actions are compounding delays on a multi-billion dollar factory while denying allegations that it violated its end of the bargain in one of the biggest economic development bets in state history. The company missed a key contractual development deadline, triggering a buyback clause in the original sale agreement. State officials say they want to move on from the VinFast project to free up the land with the hopes of recruiting another company. But VinFast, in its newly filed lawsuit response, says the state's lawsuit is premature and that it's still making good on its deal with economic developers. It wants a judge to affirm that position, throw out the state's lawsuit, and award compensation for damages it says were caused by the state. VinFast alleges that the state's actions have hurt them. And it's hurt the company's ability to obtain and maintain financing for the project, resulting in more delays and increased cost, barriers to meeting elements of its deal with the state. The company wrote an 80-page response, which was filed in state court this month. It said, in part, the state cannot rely on the absence of completed financing, additional construction spending, or related milestones to avoid its obligations to the extent the state's own failure to cooperate prevented or materially hindered VinFast from satisfying those conditions. A spokesperson for the State Department of Justice, which is suing on behalf of the North Carolina Department of Commerce, declined to comment because the litigation is ongoing. The state cannot rely on the absence of completed financing, according to VinFast. A spokesperson for the State Department of Justice, which is suing on behalf of the North Carolina Department of Commerce, declined to comment because the litigation is ongoing. VinFast, in March of 2022, announced plans to invest more than $2 billion and create 7,500 jobs at the Chatham County site. At the time, it expected to begin construction that year and begin production by the middle of 2024. VinFast's plans were initially projected to grow the state's economy by up to $71.59 billion over 32 years. The state agreed to a job creation grant that would provide up to $316.1 million to the company in tax reimbursements over that span, provided it meets hiring and investment targets. So far, none of that proposed grant money has been paid out to the company. 8 months after the announcement of VinFast's plans, company executives agreed to the land buyback deal. It gives the state the option to buy the property it originally sold to VinFast if the company failed to begin vertical construction by January 1, 2024, or commence operations by July 1, 2026. VinFast says it completed the vertical construction obligation on time by pouring concrete into building footers, foundation work that's typically measured in inches, not in stories, and that it has also built some retaining walls on site. But the company is far from completing a project that would enable production at the site, which sits in a prime location off US 1 in Moncure, just south of the Wake-Chatham County line. The state argues that vertical construction hasn't begun. Separately, Chatham County officials voted in June to cancel their own incentives deal with the company, saying VinFast failed to meet project deadlines. The company has until December 31st, 2026 to create at least 1,750 jobs and make a material investment of at least $500 million in the site. VinFast says it had already invested about $229 million in the site, noting that meeting the investment target is feasible. VinFast's legal brief denies many of the allegations lodged against it in relation to its efforts to get permits and otherwise clear bureaucratic hurdles necessary to build and start operating a factory. The company acknowledges that it doesn't have plans to begin construction until 2028, but it says it still intends to build and that it has communicated that to the state. VinFast has never communicated to the state in writing or otherwise that it does not intend to build a manufacturing facility on the site. That's according to the company in its brief. It says, in fact, VinFast has steadfastly communicated its position to the state that it wishes to perform under its obligations. The Inflation Reduction Act of 2022, approved under Democratic President Joe Biden, offered buyers of EVs a $7,500 tax credit, provided a certain percentage of the vehicle was manufactured or assembled in the U.S. VinFast was hoping its North Carolina plant would have helped U.S. customers qualify for the credit. Republican President Trump last year ended the $7,500 tax credit after vowing to do so in 2024. VinFast cited market factors as a reason to adjust its timeline in Chatham County. More news after this.
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1: Armando Mauricio Ramos, 21, was arrested by Sanford police and charged with possession of marijuana, possession with intent to sell a controlled substance, maintaining a place for drugs, all felonies, and possession of marijuana drug paraphernalia at 1503 Elm Street. Artiga Ashley Domaguez, 24, arrested and charged with passing a stopped school bus on Witherspoon Street. Javier Matios Santos, 64, arrested and charged on a true bill of indictment, which is a felony. He was arrested at 49 Bayberry Lane. Melissa America Staten, 35, charged with larceny and possessing stolen goods, all felonies, on South Horner Boulevard. Lisa Cameron York, 59, a victim of fraud on Village Drive. Vicky Renee Collins, 61, a victim of damage to property on South Horner Boulevard. Circle K was a victim of larceny in the 1400 block of Broadway Road. James Thomas Jacobs, 65, arrested and charged with communicating threats. Diane Dowdy Solomon, 56, a victim of cell phone larceny. General Dollar was a victim of larceny in the 600 block of Oakwood Avenue. Big Lots, a victim of theft from building in the 2900 block of South Horner Boulevard. Brian Jaden Chambers, 29, arrested and charged with carrying a concealed weapon away from home and possessing an open container. Kayla Elizabeth Plaza, 36, arrested and charged with failure to appear on North Horner Boulevard. Society was the victim of a weapons violation in the 100 block of North 2nd Street at Charlotte Avenue. A new coverage aims to close a Moore County cell service. The agreement expands AT&T coverage into areas of Moore County where the company previously did not provide service. The expanded coverage also applies to FirstNet subscribers, including first responders who rely on the network during emergencies. The change comes as residents, businesses, and visitors continue to report areas with weak signals and unreliable service across the county. Reliable cell service is particularly important for emergency personnel who need to maintain communication while responding to calls and working in areas where coverage has been limited. Folk in Moore County have been asking for better cell service

0: discussions with AT&T, Verizon, and other providers about improving wireless service throughout the county. He has worked with Southern Pines Mayor Taylor Clement to identify specific problem areas, including neighborhoods, major roads, local businesses, and areas near the Moore County Airport. Verizon activated the tower near the airport in August, improving service for customers in the surrounding area, and the AT&T coverage expansion took effect September 10. And finally, Alex Podgla, formerly a reporter for the Sanford Herald, is the new editor of the Pilot newspaper in Southern Pines. You've been listening to the new news brought to you Monday through Friday at this time by Central Electric Membership Corporation, a Touchstone Energy Cooperative. For Sanford's number one news team, I'm Margaret Murchison.
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2: 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Mr. Prentice Tremaine Monroe, 55 of Sanford, passed away peacefully at his home on Monday, September the 7th, surrounded by love. Born April the 25th, 1971 in Sanford, he was the son of the late Emma Monroe Gooding and Prentice James. Tremaine grew up in Sanford and Fayetteville and lived in Moreno Valley, California. He attended Pine Forest Senior High School. On September the 10th, 2011, he married Monica Denise Monroe, his devoted wife and partner in faith and perseverance. Tremaine was the proud owner of Main Source Detailing and dedicated personal trainer and coach. A co-founder, or as founder of Brothers Building Brothers, he inspired men to strengthen one another and live with purpose. A faithful elder at Answer the Call Ministries, Tremaine lived by his motto, "Stay focused." He leaves to cherish his precious memory, his loving wife, Monica Denise Monroe, his four children, Dustin Alexander Monroe, Seth Monroe, Chantel Monique Roberts, and Shanique Yvette Roberts. His grandmother, Henrietta Monroe, Donald Gooding Sr. and wife Rhonda, his siblings Tracy McCauley and husband Marco, Melaine James, Candace James, Marcella Gooding, and Donald Gooding Jr., a special aunt Joyce Cox and husband Bobby, along with a host of aunts, uncles, nieces, nephews, other family, and friends. Flower delivery was on Saturday from 9 until 5. Public viewing was Sunday, September the 13th, from noon until 1 o'clock. And the funeral service was also Sunday, September the 13th, at 1 o'clock for Works for Christ Christian Center. Mr. Roger Arthur Bond, 80 of Cameron, entered eternal rest on Sunday, September the 6th, at his residence. Roger was a devoted grandfather, father, uncle, and loyal friend. He cherished lifelong friendships, including those with James Lowe, a military veteran, Mel, a military veteran, Sergeant Dell, a military veteran, and his godson, Von Dingle, all military veterans whom he considered brothers.

A proud U.S. Navy veteran, Mr. Bond was the owner of Bond's Body Shop and used cars. He was also an inventor, creating specialized frame machine attachments used in automotive repair. Known for his compassion, he deeply loved and cared for his animals. Roger was born in Akron, Ohio, to Dixie Beatrice Dyer and Harold Clarence Bond, both of whom preceded him in death. He was also predeceased by his brother, Gerald Bond. His son, James Matthews, and granddaughter, Dina Luducci, and Emma Super. Flower delivery was on Saturday, September the 12th. Public viewing was Sunday, September the 13th from 2 to 5 at Knott's Funeral Home. And the funeral service is today, Monday, September the 14th at 2 o'clock at Knott's Funeral Home at 719 Wall Street in Sanford. Professional services entrusted to Knott's Funeral Home of Sanford.

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bizarre lumière.

0: Changes. It's David Bowie, and this is Bill Knight. 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Looking out the back door. 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

0: Ride, Captain Ride, it's Blues Image, and this is Bill Knight. Riding along with you today on this Monday, going to reach out into the darkness. You never know what you might find. Coming up, the Four Tops.
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2: I'm Zaria Holloman at the news desk. Our top story. President Trump is playing down any need to check the development of artificial intelligence. Julie Walker has the details.
3: President Trump downplaying any need to check the development of artificial intelligence, posting Monday there is a sick conspiracy against AI and data centers, and saying Sunday he doesn't want America to give up its edge over China.
4: And frankly, I want to keep it that way, because whoever wins, AI wins. And we can put guardrails, we can do this and that, but I think you have a lot of negative forces in bringing it up that shouldn't be bringing it up. And they're bringing up things that won't happen.
3: On Meet the Press, House Speaker Mike Johnson said we need guardrails, but...
5: I think we've got to have meaningful regulation that does not smother American innovation.
3: Tech leaders at Anthropic, OpenAI, SpaceX, and others are calling for greater regulation to ensure safety. This comes after a former Anthropic researcher made a grave prediction that AI would kill us all by the end of the decade. Rogue AI models have been able to break free and conduct their own hacks. I'm Julie Walker.
2: Meanwhile, Texas landowners are suing to block Trump border wall plans in the remote Big Bend region. Sharon Chapman has the latest.
6: Texas landowners, ranchers, and business owners are suing to block the Trump administration's border wall in Big Bend. The lawsuit challenges the $46 billion project, arguing Homeland Security is abusing its authority despite low illegal crossing rates. Environmental and Native American groups also oppose the plan, warning it threatens local wildlife, landscapes, and sacred cultural sites.
2: Elsewhere, former CIA Director John Brennan has been subpoenaed to testify over conspiracies against President Donald Trump. Greg Watson has the latest.
7: A lawyer for former CIA Director John Brennan says his client has been subpoenaed to testify next month before a Florida grand jury. The October 15th appearance is part of a Justice Department investigation into whether former law enforcement and intelligence officials conspired against former President Donald Trump. Attorney Ken Weinstein says the probe covers a loosely defined theory that officials who investigated Trump over the last decade violated his civil rights.
2: President Donald Trump and First Lady Melania Trump are visiting North Carolina this week. On Tuesday, the First Lady will visit an elementary school in Ashe County to promote classroom technology and digital literacy. On Wednesday, President Trump will speak at the Gastonia Municipal Airport to campaign for Senate candidate Michael Whatley. I'm Zaria Holloman, and this is Radio Network News.
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11: Now your weather for Sanford and surrounding areas. Sunny skies expected today. Our highs be up to 92 degrees with winds out of the north at around 5 miles an hour. We'll continue to stay mostly clear overnight, and lows be down to 61 degrees with an eastern breeze at 5 to 10 miles an hour. Winds will stay light out of the northeast for our Tuesday, will be sunny throughout the afternoon, and highs will be warming up to 84 degrees. Then lows will be back down to 58 degrees Tuesday night. We'll have mostly clear skies and winds remaining calm. That's your forecast. I'm meteorologist Scott Cook.

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0: I'm here for you, baby. Lean on me. This is Bill Nye. Glad to have you aboard and love you for listening today. Gotta have it. Somebody to love. The airplane is gonna fly next.
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0: It's all there for you in black and white. Three Dog Night. This is Bill Nye going to link up to A Chain of Fools. We got Aretha standing by.
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0: Live and let die. It's Paul McCartney and Wings, and this is Bill Knight. You know, she's all brick and mortar, and she's coming up. The Commodores are next.
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2: I'm Zaria Holloman at the news desk. Our top story, President Trump is playing down any need to check the development of artificial intelligence. Julie Walker has the details.
3: President Trump downplaying any need to check the development of artificial intelligence, posting Monday there is a sick conspiracy against AI and data centers, and saying Sunday he doesn't want America to give up its edge over China.
4: And frankly, I want to keep it that way, because whoever wins, AI wins. And we can put guardrails, we can do this and that, but I think you have a lot of negative forces that are bringing it up that shouldn't be bringing it up. And they're bringing up things that won't happen.
3: On Meet the Press, House Speaker Mike Johnson said we need guardrails, but...
5: I think we've got to have meaningful regulation that does not smother American innovation.
3: Tech leaders at Anthropic, OpenAI, SpaceX, and others are calling for greater regulation to ensure safety. This comes after a former Anthropic researcher made a grave prediction that AI would kill us all by the end of the decade. Rogue AI models have been able to break free and conduct their own hacks. I'm Julie Walker.
2: Meanwhile, Texas landowners are suing to block Trump border wall plans in the remote Big Bend region. Sharon Chapman has the latest.
6: Texas landowners, ranchers, and business owners are suing to block the Trump administration's border wall in Big Bend. The lawsuit challenges the $46 billion project, arguing Homeland Security is abusing its authority despite low illegal crossing rates. Environmental and Native American groups also oppose the plan, warning it threatens local wildlife, landscapes, and sacred cultural sites.
2: Elsewhere, Bob Mackey, designer to the stars who dressed Cher and Madonna and defined 70s glamour, dies at 87. Michelle Anderson reports.
7: Legendary fashion designer Bob Mackey, the iconic Sultan of Sequins, has died at age 87. Mackey defined 1970s style, crafting unforgettable, fantasy-filled looks for superstars like Cher, Carol Burnett, Diana Ross, and Madonna. Over his stellar career, he won 9 Emmys, a Tony, earned 3 Oscar nominations, and designed Marilyn Monroe's famous Happy Birthday gown for John F. Kennedy. His glittering influence endures today through modern icons like Zendaya.
2: Here in North Carolina, a major water main break in Cary has triggered early school dismissals and closed parts of NC-55. While repairs are underway and the break is contained, roughly 50,000 customers are under a voluntary boil water advisory until at least 3 a.m. Town spray grounds and water fountains are temporarily closed. I'm Zaria Holloman, and this is Radio Network News.
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11: Now your weather for Sanford and surrounding areas. Sunny skies expected today. Our highs be up to 92 degrees with winds out of the north at around 5 miles an hour. We'll continue to stay mostly clear overnight. and lows will be down to 61 degrees, with an eastern breeze at 5 to 10 miles an hour. Winds will stay light out of the northeast for our Tuesday. It will be sunny throughout the afternoon, and highs will be warming up to 84 degrees. Then lows will be back down to 58 degrees Tuesday night. We'll have mostly clear skies, and winds remaining calm. That's your forecast. I'm meteorologist Scott Cook.

0: Hold me, it's Fleetwood Mac, and this is Bill Knight. BTO is coming up, and you ain't seen nothing yet.
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0: Lay, lady, lay. This is Bill Dyke. Glad to be hanging out with you today. Love you for listening. On the way, we're going to the House of the Rising Sun with the analyst.
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0: jumping through portals, going through time passages. Al Stewart, and this is Bill Nye at your service. I'd really love to see you tonight. A little get-together with England Dan and John Ford Coley coming up next.
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2: I'm Zaria Holloman at the news desk. Our top story. Bob Mackie, the fashion designer whose visually provocative Hollywood style defined glamour for the 1970s, died Monday. He was 87. Ed Donahue reports.
3: His social media accounts say fashion designer Bob Mackie has died. He was 87. Mackie won 9 Emmy Awards, a Tony, and was nominated for 3 Oscars. He dressed celebrities such as Madonna, Diana Ross, and Cher. Mackie spoke to the AP last year about that collaboration.
4: You hear of somebody, and she's Sonny and Cher, and she's Cher, and she looks kind of goth looking. I don't know if I want, you know, this is, it's going to be pretty hard.
3: But making dresses for Cher wasn't hard at all.
4: She's so adorable. She looked like Audrey Hepburn's little sister at that point in time. She was a young girl.
3: Bob Mackie's style influenced Miley Cyrus and Taylor Swift. In 1962, Mackie designed a white dress for Marilyn Monroe.
5: Happy birthday, Mr. President.
3: She was at a Democratic fundraiser for President John F. Kennedy. Bob Mackie was known as the Sultan of Sequins. He believed in enhancing natural beauty. I'm Ed Donahue.
2: Meanwhile, the EPA eliminates a rule that limits planet-warming greenhouse gas emissions from power plants. Sharon Chapman has the latest.
6: The Environmental Protection Agency is repealing federal regulations that limit greenhouse gas emissions from coal and natural gas power plants. Officials say removing these restrictions will save the industry over $300 billion and help unleash domestic energy production. Marking a major reversal from Biden and Obama-era climate policies, the new rule could restrict future administrations from regulating power plant emissions, though immediate legal challenges from environmental groups are expected to follow.
2: Elsewhere, officials say 4 people were hospitalized after a crane collapsed at a Miami construction site. Greg Watson reports.
7: 4 people are hospitalized after a crane collapsed Monday morning at a construction site in Miami's Brickell neighborhood. A falling crane partially crushed a storage container, forcing rescue crews to cut 2 construction workers free, while the crane operator managed to jump to safety. A driver narrowly avoided direct impact by reversing her car in time. Remarkably, officials report no fatalities.
2: Here in North Carolina, a major water main break in Cary has triggered early school dismissals and closed parts of NC 55. While repairs are underway and the break is contained, roughly 50,000 customers are under a voluntary boil water advisory until at least 3 a.m. Town spray grounds and water fountains are temporarily closed. I'm Zaria Holloman, and this is Radio Network News.
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11: Now your weather for Sanford and surrounding areas. Sunny skies expected today. Our highs be up to 92 degrees with winds out of the north at around 5 miles an hour. We'll continue to stay mostly clear overnight. and lows will be down to 61 degrees, with an eastern breeze at 5 to 10 miles an hour. Winds will stay light out of the northeast for our Tuesday. It will be sunny throughout the afternoon, and highs will be warming up to 84 degrees. Then lows will be back down to 58 degrees Tuesday night. We'll have mostly clear skies, and winds remaining calm. That's your forecast. I'm meteorologist Scott Cook.

Car Wash was written and produced by Norman Whitfield, the former Motown hitmaker behind songs for artists including The Temptations and Marvin Gaye. Whitfield actually wrote the song while watching a basketball game, jotting down ideas on a paper bag from a fried chicken restaurant. It turned out to be a number one hit for Rolls-Royce

0: The main ingredient in everybody plays the fool. Good afternoon. It's time for our calendar countdown, folks. 8 days until the first day of fall. 28 days until Columbus Day, a federal holiday. And 32 days until Bosses Day. We've got more of the greatest music of all time coming up.
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0: Spencer Davis Group and Gimme Some Lovin'. Good afternoon. Let's see who's celebrating birthdays today. Actor Walter Koenig. He was in Star Trek, and he is 90. Joey Heatherton. Remember Perry Como Show? Joey is 82. John Bowser Bauman of Sha Na Na is 79. Robert Wisdom from The Wire, he is 73. Pope Leo XIV is 71. Saxophonist Steve Berlin of Los Lobos is 71. Mary Crosby, she was on Dallas and the daughter of Bing. Mary is 67. Singer Morton Harkett of Aha, Take On Me, he is 67. And born on this day in 1947, sadly, we lost him this year, actor Sam Neill, Jurassic Park. If today is your day, on behalf of all of us here, we wish you a very happy birthday.
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0: Andy Gibb, and I just want to be your everything. Today is September 14th. Let's go back in time and see what happened on this day in history. In 1814, Francis Scott Key witnessed the British bombardment of Fort McHenry during the War of 1812. At dawn on September 14th, he saw the American flag still flying over the fort and was inspired to write a four-stanza poem that was soon published and set to the tune of Anacreon in Heaven. It eventually became the Star-Spangled Banner, officially adopted as America's national anthem in 1931. That happened on this day, 212 years ago.
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3: I'm Zaria Holloman at the news desk. Our top story. Bob Mackie, the fashion designer whose visually provocative Hollywood style defined glamour for the 1970s, died Monday. He was 87. Ed Donahue reports.
4: His social media accounts say fashion designer Bob Mackie has died. He was 87. Mackie won 9 Emmy Awards, a Tony, and was nominated for 3 Oscars. He dressed celebrities such as Madonna, Diana Ross, and Cher. Mackie spoke to the AP last year about that collaboration.
5: You hear of somebody, and she's Sonny and Cher, and she's Cher, and she looks kind of goth looking. I don't know if I want, you know, this is, it's going to be pretty hard.
4: But making dresses for Cher wasn't hard at all.
5: She's so adorable. She looked like Audrey Hepburn's little sister at that point in time. She was a young girl.
4: Bob Mackie's style influenced Miley Cyrus and Taylor Swift. In 1962, Mackie designed a white dress for Marilyn Monroe.
6: Happy birthday, Mr. President.
4: He was at a Democratic fundraiser for President John F. Kennedy. Bob Mackie was known as the Sultan of Sequins. He believed in enhancing natural beauty. I'm Ed Donahue.
3: Meanwhile, the EPA eliminates a rule that limits planet-warming greenhouse gas emissions from power plants. Sharon Chapman has the latest.
7: The Environmental Protection Agency is repealing federal regulations that limit greenhouse gas emissions from coal and natural gas power plants. Officials say removing these restrictions will save the industry over $300 billion and help unleash domestic energy production. Marking a major reversal from Biden and Obama-era climate policies, the new rule could restrict future administrations from regulating power plant emissions, though immediate legal challenges from environmental groups are expected to follow.
3: Elsewhere, Mississippi police say that more arrests are coming in the death of the Mississippi woman found hanging from a tree. Greg Watson reports.
8: Mississippi police are continuing to investigate the death of Tasia Fortune, a Black mother and athlete found hanging from a tree last month. Authorities arrested 51-year-old Jarques Ratliff in connection with the killing and expect to make additional arrests. Meanwhile, Fortune's family remembers her as a devoted mother, athlete, and woman of faith as the probe continues.
3: Here in North Carolina, the town of Spring Lake has officially lifted its boil water advisory after extensive testing confirmed the water is safe. The advisory was initially triggered when E. coli was detected in a single sample over the weekend. However, follow-up tests across the entire water system came back completely negative, allowing normal water use to resume. I'm Zaria Holloman, and this is Radio Network News.
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12: Now your weather for Sanford and surrounding areas. Sunny skies expected today. Our highs be up to 92 degrees with winds out of the north at around 5 miles an hour. We'll continue to stay mostly clear overnight, and lows be down to 61 degrees with an eastern breeze at 5 to 10 miles an hour. Winds will stay light out of the northeast for our Tuesday. We'll be sunny throughout the afternoon, and highs will be warming up to 84 degrees. Then lows will be back down to 58 degrees Tuesday night. We'll have mostly clear skies and winds remaining calm. That's your forecast. I'm meteorologist Scott Cook.

song became closely associated with the 1969 Woodstock Festival, even though Canned Heat's performance at Woodstock was not included in the original theatrical movie. It reached number 11 on the Billboard Hot 100 in early 1969.

0: James Taylor and Fire and Rain. Good afternoon. Let's see what's on the calendar tomorrow. It's Make a Hat Day. Well, sure, it can be a paper hat. Also, National Double Cheeseburger Day. And folks that we need each and every day, the unspoken heroes. Tomorrow is National IT Professionals Day. 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

0: Nikki Sue Robinson and Turn the Beat Around. Today is September 14th. Let's go back in time and see what happened on this day in music. In 1955, Little Richard entered a New Orleans recording studio, but the session wasn't going well. During a break, he and producer Bumps Blackwell stopped at the Dewdrop Inn, where Richard sat down at the piano and started singing a wild, outrageous version of Tutti Frutti. With only 15 minutes left in the session, Little Richard rushed back to the studio and recorded the song. And that's where he famously unleashed the unforgettable phrase, Little Richard created Tutti Frutti on this day 71 years ago.
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Stephen Stills and Love the One You're With. It's time for Money News. And again, a reminder, your odds of winning improve when you try. And somebody's got to win. Why not you? Or this person. 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
3: For Eric Jones, the recent NASCAR Cup Series visits to two road courses slightly derailed a spate of good finishes for the Legacy Motor Club number 43 team. Jones, however, is feeling optimistic as he sees this weekend's return to Chicagoland Speedway, a track where he collected two top tens in three starts, as a positive.
8: We were having a great stretch there of races, and then the road courses haven't been great for us. So Chicago, I think, is a place we're all looking forward to. I felt like I ran good there, and I think for us, just as a team and where we're at and where we run well, a track like Chicago with a lot of character and roughness and high wear, I think will be good for us. Also, having a practice there, I think, is good for us. Having a real practice session as a two-car team is a big deal.
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2: I'm Zaria Holloman at the news desk. Our top story, the EPA eliminates a rule that limits planet-warming greenhouse gas emissions from power plants. Jennifer King has the latest.
3: The Environmental Protection Agency is repealing rules that limit greenhouse gas emissions from fossil fuel power plants. EPA officials say the change will save the industry more than $300 billion and allow utilities to make the best decisions for their ratepayers rather than be forced to close down plants. The announcement came as members of the Trump cabinet hosted a G20 ministerial meeting on energy abundance in Houston.
4: We're taking swift action to lower costs for consumers, cut red tape.
3: EPA Administrator Lee Zeldin.
4: So companies and communities can build durable infrastructure faster.
3: The rule changes are likely to face litigation. The Sierra Club says Zeldin is turning the EPA into a shield for polluting industries that are known to harm the environment and human health. Jennifer King, Washington.
2: Meanwhile, Mississippi police say more arrests are coming in the death of the Mississippi woman found hanging from a tree. Greg Watson reports.
5: Mississippi police are continuing to investigate the death of Tasia Fortune, a black mother and athlete found hanging from a tree last month. Authorities arrested 51-year-old Jarques Ratliff in connection with the killing and expect to make additional arrests. Meanwhile, Fortune's family remembers her as a devoted mother, athlete, and woman of faith as the probe continues.
2: Elsewhere, Donald Trump Jr.'s wedding celebration was partially funded by a Russian oligarch, Julie Walker reports.
6: Donald Trump Jr.'s new wife, Bettina, is confirming their May wedding weekend celebration in the Bahamas was partially funded by a man with close ties to Russian President Vladimir Putin. In a post on her Instagram page, signed by the couple, Bettina Trump wrote that man, Umar Kremlev, was a dear friend and that it's unfortunate something so personal and happy can be recast as something political or sinister simply because of who someone is or where they come from. Friendship doesn't require a political motive. ProPublica reported Kremlev footed the bill for hundreds of thousands of dollars of wedding expenses, including paying to rent out one of two private islands where the three-day party was held. I'm Julie Walker.
2: Here in North Carolina, the town of Spring Lake has officially lifted its boil water advisory after extensive testing confirmed the water is safe. The advisory was initially triggered when E. coli was detected in a single sample over the weekend. However, follow-up tests across the entire water system came back completely negative, allowing normal water use to resume. I'm Zaria Holloman, and this is Radio Network News.
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10: Now your weather for Sanford and surrounding areas. Sunny skies expected today. Our highs be up to 92 degrees with winds out of the north at around 5 miles an hour. We'll continue to stay mostly clear overnight, and lows be down to 61 degrees with an eastern breeze at 5 to 10 miles an hour. Winds will stay light out of the northeast for our Tuesday. We'll be sunny throughout the afternoon, and highs will be warming up to 84 degrees. Then lows will be back down to 58 degrees Tuesday night. We'll have mostly clear skies and winds remaining calm. That's your forecast. I'm meteorologist Scott Cook.

Smokey Robinson and the Miracles, I Second That Emotion, was a number one R&B hit and reached number four on the Billboard Hot 100, where it stayed for 3 weeks. The song became a million-selling single, their sixth million-seller.

0: around. Good afternoon. We've got food news. Trader Joe's is going all in on fall flavors with more than 100 seasonal products hitting stores this year. 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

0: Hughes Corporation, and Rock the Boat. Good afternoon. Here's a fun fact for your Monday. Humpback whales sometimes create enormous bubble nets to catch fish. They blow bubbles underwater in a circle, trapping fish inside before swimming upward through the middle. It's pretty smart. I wonder if the other whales caught somebody doing that. They spread the word. Hey, check out what Ben's doing. Look at all the fish he's eating. Four Tops and much more coming up.
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0: the Allman Brothers Band, and Ramblin' Man. Good afternoon. It's time for movie news. Here's what's coming out this week. Resident Evil, horror movie, rated R. The biggest release of the weekend is Resident Evil, they're saying, and it's a new take on the video game franchise. A medical courier caught in a terrifying zombie outbreak. Another movie called Shaun the Sheep, The Beast of Mossy Bottom, animated movie, rated PG. Shaun the Sheep returns in a new big-screen adventure. This time, the animals at Mossy Bottom Farm become convinced that a mysterious creature is lurking nearby. And Daniel and the Fiery Furnace, rated PG-13. This biblical drama brings the story of Daniel and his companions in ancient Babylon to the big screen. We've got Chicago and much more coming up.
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Donna Summer wrote Dim All the Lights herself. It was originally written with Rod Stewart in mind. Donna had been considering him as a vocalist, but ultimately decided to record it herself.

this room. I think I'm almost choking from the smell of stale perfume. And that cigarette you're smoking, I'll scare you half to death. Open up the window, sucker. 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

0: Three Dog Night and Mama Told Me Not to Come. Good afternoon. It's time for travel news. The FAA is rolling out new technology designed to help prevent flight delays and cancellations. The system, called SMART, uses data on weather, airline schedules, airport capacity, and airspace conditions to predict problems before they cause major backups. It will initially focus on rescheduling flights disrupted by bad weather, with plans to eventually coordinate flights before they even take off. The FAA hopes the system will mean fewer delays for travelers. And we also hope the same. The Looking Glass and much more coming up.
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0: Neil Sedaka and Laughter in the Rain. Good afternoon. Let's see who's celebrating birthdays today. Actor Walter Koenig from Star Trek is 90. Joey Heatherton, she was on Perry Como's show, 82 years of age. John Bowser Ballman of Sha-na-na is 79. Robert Wisdom from the show The Wire is 73. Pope Leo XIV is 71. Steve Berlin of the band Los Lobos is 71. Mary Crosby, she was on Dallas, also the daughter of Bing, and she is 67. Morton Harkett, lead singer of A-ha. Come on, you sang along to Take On Me. Morton is 67 today. And born on this day in 1947, and we lost him recently, actor Sam Neill. He was in Jurassic Park and many others. If today is your day, on behalf of all of us here, we wish you a very happy birthday.
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0: John Lennon and Imagine. Today is September 14th. Let's go back in time and see what happened on this day in music.
1: I shot Sharon.
0: In 1974, Eric Clapton scored his first and only number one hit on the Billboard Hot 100 with I Shot the Sheriff.
1: I shot the sheriff.
2: But I did.
0: The song was written by Bob Marley and first recorded by the Wailers for their 1973 album, Burnin'. Eric Clapton's reggae-influenced version appeared on his album, 461 Ocean Boulevard, and helped introduce Marley's songwriting to an even bigger American audience.
1: I shot the sheriff,
2: but I did not shoot no deputy.
0: Eric Clapton's I Shot the Sheriff went to number one on this day 52 years ago.
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2: I'm Dan Warren at the news desk. Our top story. The EPA eliminates a rule that limits planet warming greenhouse gas emissions from power plants. Jennifer King has the latest.
3: The Environmental Protection Agency is repealing rules that limit greenhouse gas emissions from fossil fuel power plants. EPA officials say the change will save the industry more than $300 billion and allow utilities to make the best decisions for their ratepayers rather than be forced to close down plants. The announcement came as members of the Trump cabinet hosted a G20 ministerial meeting on energy abundance in Houston.
4: We're taking swift action to lower costs for consumers, cut red tape.
3: EPA Administrator Lee Zeldin.
4: So companies and communities can build durable infrastructure faster.
3: The rule changes are likely to face litigation. The Sierra Club says Zeldin is turning the EPA into a shield for polluting industries that are known to harm the environment and human health. Jennifer King, Washington.
2: Meanwhile, a man charged with murder in the hanging death of Tasia Fortune in Mississippi pleaded not guilty Monday during his first court appearance. Greg Watson reports.
5: 51-year-old Jarkes Ratliff has pleaded not guilty to murder in the death of 29-year-old Tasia Fortune, whose body was found hanging behind an abandoned home in Jackson, Mississippi. A judge denied bond for Ratliff during his initial court appearance today. Police say the victim and suspect knew each other, but a motive for the killing has not been released as the investigation continues.
2: Elsewhere, Donald Trump Jr.'s wedding celebration was partly funded by a Russian oligarch. Julie Walker reports.
6: Donald Trump Jr.'s new wife, Bettina, is confirming their May wedding weekend celebration in the Bahamas was partially funded by a man with close ties to Russian President Vladimir Putin. In a post on her Instagram page, signed by the couple, Bettina Trump wrote that man, Umar Kremlev, was a dear friend and that it's unfortunate something so personal and happy can be recast as something political or sinister simply because of who someone is or where they come from. Friendship doesn't require a political motive. ProPublica reported Kremlev footed the bill for hundreds of thousands of dollars of wedding expenses, including paying to rent out one of two private islands where the three-day party was held. I'm Julie Walker.
2: Here in North Carolina, Durham city leaders have launched the Keep It Durham Owned initiative to help local small businesses transition to employee ownership. Partnering with national organizers, the year-long program offers free succession planning to preserve jobs and local wealth as aging business owners retire. Options include worker cooperatives and stock ownership plans to ensure business continuity across the city. I'm Dan Warren, and this is Radio Network News.
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10: Now your weather for Sanford and surrounding areas. Sunny skies expected today. Our highs be up to 92 degrees with winds out of the north at around 5 miles an hour. We'll continue to stay mostly clear overnight. and lows will be down to 61 degrees, with an eastern breeze at 5 to 10 miles an hour. Winds will stay light out of the northeast for our Tuesday. It will be sunny throughout the afternoon, and highs will be warming up to 84 degrees. Then lows will be back down to 58 degrees Tuesday night. We'll have mostly clear skies, and winds remaining calm. That's your forecast. I'm meteorologist Scott Cook.

Boz Skaggs co-wrote this song with David Paich, who would later become the keyboardist and principal songwriter for Toto. It won the 1977 Grammy Award for Best R&B Song for both Skaggs and Paich.

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0: Bob Dylan, Like a Rolling Stone. Good afternoon. Let's see what's on the calendar tomorrow. Make a Hat Day. Well, sure, it could be a paper hat, whatever you got. Tomorrow's also National Double Cheeseburger Day. That sounds wonderful. And tomorrow's all about those unsung professionals out there that help us each and every day. National IT Professionals Day. Tomorrow's going to be another great day.
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0: The Carpenters, and Please Mr. Postman. Thank you so much for hanging out with me today. I've enjoyed every moment. Yeah, again, tomorrow is National IT Professionals Day. Very important. They're the ones who fix our problems and usually tell us the reason for the problem was user error. I had an engineer tell me that all the time. This isn't working. What's going on? User error. But they go on, they fix it, and the day goes on. So enjoy the day tomorrow. Also, National Double Cheeseburger Day. That we can all do. Have a great evening. I'll see you back here tomorrow.
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